the grass like an ox, his tail's like a cedar tree. His bones are strong as bars of iron, he's chief in the ways of God. Could Behemoth be a dinosaur, a mighty sauropod? Let's look at the Bible, let's look in the book of Job. Just turn to chapter 40, in verse 15 we're told about a mighty creature that Job must have known. In the jungle of

Some say that behemoth is nothing more than this, an elephant or a hippo, but I don't think it fits, because they do not have a tail like a cedar tree.

ass like an ox, his tail's like a cedar tree. His bones are strong as bars of iron, he's chief in the ways of God. Could behemoth be a dinosaur, a mighty sword?

0: What's that? Off in the distance. Those are enemy ships approaching.
1: Keep it down. We're watching a movie here.
2: Oh, sorry, Captain. Didn't know that was you. You want a cheese Danish?
0: Those are Viking warships. It's an invasion.
2: An invasion?
0: Sound the alarm.
3: We have an alarm?
2: That's not my job.
0: It doesn't matter whose job it is. We must warn the city.
4: The Vikings are coming. The Vikings are coming.
0: Close the gates. Archers, to your posts.
1: Oh, about that. All the archers are on vacation.
0: What?
1: And the last gatekeeper retired 6 months ago.
0: You must be joking. I know. Gather all the able-bodied men.
1: I don't think we have any of those.
0: Oh, no. You're all huge.
2: Firstly, now, I'd say healthy.
3: Yeah, who gets to determine able-bodied anyway? That sounds awfully judgmental.
0: Oh, what happened here?
2: Well, ever since the new Baroness passed the Let Them Eat Cake proclamation, I guess we kind of let our guard down.
1: Oh, that was some good cake, eh?
5: Oh, yeah.

0: Oh no! There really are Vikings!
1: They're getting closer! We're all gonna die!
2: Hide the Danishes!
1: Yoo-hoo!
2: Vikings, we're over here!
1: We surrender!
3: No, soldiers! Will no one fight?
4: Nope! We give up!
3: Oh, come on!
5: Just don't pillage my village!

0: Captain Patch, are we really going to meet a real princess today?
1: We certainly are, precious pirate. Princess Pirate once sailed with my crew on board the Jolly Roger.
2: I remember Princess Pirate.
3: Captain, when did Princess Pirate become an actual princess?
4: I always thought that was just a clever, alliterated nickname.
1: Many, many years ago, when Princess was just a baby, her mother passed away unexpectedly.
0: This is a sad story.
1: Her mother was a beautiful and powerful queen of a great kingdom called the Fair Isles.
5: Her mother sure sounds like a lovely lady.
1: After the queen passed away, Princess's father decided not to rule the kingdom, so he took Princess away and left the queen's brother, Good King Thurgood, in charge.
4: But what brings us to the far northern reaches of the globe?
1: A few days ago, I received a mysterious letter saying that the good king had passed away. Inside was the king's will, which named Princess Pirate as the next heir to the kingdom.
5: And the letter asked us to bring Princess to the Fair Isles and to help her reclaim her rightful place on the throne.
0: Wowee! It's like a fairy tale.
4: Helping a long-lost monarch ascend her throne in a foreign land where there's likely to be glaciers and blizzards and avalanches.
5: Oh, my!
4: This is going to be one exciting adventure. We should call our quest Operation Arctic.

0: can't wait. Do you meet a real princess?
1: It looks like you're going to meet one right now.
2: Ahoy, Captain Patch.
3: Oh, Captain, it's Princess Pirate.
4: Ahoy, Princess. Climb aboard. We have several new crew members since you last sailed with us. This is our navigator, Alberta.
5: Greetings.
4: And our first mate, Bootstrap Ben.
1: Ahoy, Princess.
2: It's wonderful to meet you both. And you must be Precious Pirate.
0: Welcome to the Jolly Water, Your Majesty.
5: Captain Patch, we're approaching the gate to the Fair Isles.
4: Ahoy there!
6: Oh!
3: Eek!
2: Oh, that scared me.
6: Sorry, I'm new at this job. Who goes there?
4: It's Captain Patch and my crew aboard the Jolly Roger.
6: And what business have you here?
4: I have the king's niece on board.
7: Did he say the king's niece?
6: You mean the missing princess? Someone, quick, go tell the captain of the guard that the long-lost princess has arrived.
7: But I thought she was just a fairy tale.
6: Oh, just go.
5: Something looks awfully strange here. Look at how damaged the walls of the city are.
3: And see how eerie, weary, dreary everything looks.
1: Where is everyone?
6: You may enter. Follow the canal through the heart of the city, straight on to the palace.
0: Ooh, a palace? Full speed ahead!
5: No, no, Precious. Steady as she goes. We still have a lot to teach you about being a sailor.
0: I'd rather be a princess than a sailor.
5: Girls are crazy.

0: We'll anchor here and go ashore. 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
1: Aye, aye, Captain.
0: Let's keep a lookout, crew. Danger may be lurking around any corner.
2: Shh!
3: Quiet, Danger! He heard you lurking!
4: Oh, sorry.
5: What do you think these pirates are doing here?
3: I don't know, but the boss sure ain't gonna like it.
4: We must tell the Baronessa about these meddlers.
3: Right.
6: Look at that big old palace. I want one.
7: Welcome to the Crystal Palace.
0: Ahoy, mate.
7: Great to see you again, Captain Patch.
0: Good to see you too, Captain.
3: He's a captain too?
0: Yes, he's the captain of the guard of the Fair Isles.
7: Well, I used to be. In fact, Captain, I need to tell you quickly. I'm so glad you got my letter because...
8: Ahem.
7: Oh no, she's already here.
3: Who is that?
9: Look at her long golden braids and her shiny, shimmery helmet.
8: Ahem. Introduction.
7: Oh, here we go.
8: You cannot get good help around here.
10: Presenting the illustrious.
11: The ominous.
12: The corpulent.
10: The strong-willed.
12: Baronessa, Countess of Vanessa the Vain.
11: The self-appointed regent of the Fair Isle.
8: And you forgot the voice.
10: Oh, I beg your pardon.
13: With a voice that sunk a thousand ships.
8: Oh!
10: I meant sailed a thousand ships. Sailed a thousand ships.
12: Sorry, that's my bad.
8: Oh, welcome to the Fair Isle.
3: Ow! My ears!
14: She cracked my glasses.
15: Nah, that's one powerful set of pipes.
8: Welcome, faulty seafarers.
16: Bow before her royal highness.
3: Sissy, look at how huge those men are. They look like Vikings.
9: They're awfully big, bulky, and brutish.
16: I hope that none of you is troublemakers.
0: My name is Captain Patch, and this is my crew. We're here by request of good King Thurgood.
13: Good King Thurgood, may he rest in peace.
8: Sorry to have to tell you this, but King Thurgood...
13: Lord King Thurgood, may he rest in peace.
8: That guy kicked the bucket several weeks ago. Well, his unexpected and untimely homegoing left us just utterly devastated.
16: But the good Baronessa stepped in and so graciously took over the kingdom.
7: Oh, is that how you remember it?
8: It was the least I could do. Well, being the only one of royal blood left.
9: You have royal blood?
8: Oh, yes. Well, my cousin's great-grandmother's nephew's half-sister was the next-door neighbor of King Thurgood's great-aunt.
13: Good King Thurgood, may he rest in peace.
8: Will you cut that out?
16: Ring that gong one more time and I'll crush you.
8: Oh, sorry. Thank you, bully. You're so thoughtful. Where was I? Oh, right. It was the good king's dying request that I, Baronessa Vanessa, take the throne. And so with much hesitation...
7: Huh?
8: Oh, yes. I hesitated. I beneficently took the throne. In fact, you are all just in time to attend my coronation as Princess of the Fair Isles. I am so happy.
9: Wowee! You're gonna be a princess.
8: Yes, small person.
3: Just like Princess Pirate.
8: Who?
3: Princess Pirate. She's right here.
9: She's a princess too.
15: Hello.
8: You are a princess?
16: With those bony elbows? And with that squeaky voice?
8: Oh, seriously? Aren't you a little tall for a princess?
9: She certainly is a princess.
8: Well, I guess it takes all kinds.
9: I want to be a princess, too. Can you teach me, Baronessa?
8: I don't think there's much to work with.
3: What's the secret to being royalty?
8: It's all about getting what you want, being treated with respect, and having the little people serve you.
15: No, that's not right at all.
0: The Bible says that we are here to serve others.
8: Yes, that is exactly what someone in your lowly estate should do. But some of us are meant to rule.
6: Wow!
15: No, Precious, listen. Anyone can think they are more important than other people, but God tells us to be humble.
8: And you're supposed to be a princess? How quaint. She must be from the sticks.
10: Oh, zing, got her.
8: Oh, listen, around here, sweetie, I have one simple philosophy. It's all about me.
10: Zing, got her.

0: That's right.
1: It's all about me.
0: And don't you forget it.

0: Madam Baroness.
1: Oh, no need to be so formal. You may call me Your Royal Majestic Highness.
0: I probably won't, but the reason we are here is that King Thurgood...
2: Lord King Thurgood, may he...
3: Hey! Cut it out!
4: I'm sorry, I forgot.
0: The king asked me to bring Princess to the Fair Isles the moment he passed.
1: And why in the world would he want you to do that?
0: Because Princess is his niece, the daughter of the great queen, and the rightful heir to the throne.
3: What?
1: You've got to be kidding me! Prove it.
3: Yes. With what evidence can you prove this?
0: I have the king's last will and testament right here.
1: What?
5: Ew, wait, there's a will? Oh, but I thought the Baroness announced that it was lost forever.
1: Oh, well, I just...
6: I guess the Vikings didn't find it after plundering the whole castle.
3: I should have known you took it.
6: Please allow me to read the king's will for all to hear.
1: No, I don't think we all need to...
6: I hereby bequeath my throne to my only rightful living heir, Princess Pirate, now in the care of Captain Patch of the Preaching Pirates.
1: Let me see that.
7: Hooray! Hooray!
4: Lost princess has been found.
1: No, no, no!
6: It's so good to have you back here, Princess. You look so much like your mother.
8: I always thought she did.
9: Thank you.
3: What are we going to do, Baronessa?
1: Quiet! I am thinking.
3: Okay, yes, yes.
1: Oh, thinking. Thinking. Perfect! Move out of my way.
6: We must have the coronation straightway.
1: I think you're forgetting one small thing. It says right here that she must first pass the test.
10: A test? What kind of test?
11: Ooh, I love tests. I'm sure I can help.
4: Ah, the test. You mean the quest for the Diamond Diadem.
9: What are they talking about, Captain?
6: We have a great crown jewel of the Fair Isles called the Diamond Diadem. Our tradition is that the reigning monarch hides the diadem before he passes.
5: And his would-be successor must find the crown through a series of difficult, arduous tests.
9: Ooh, sounds like a lot of work.
5: Oh, yeah.
6: The tests help determine if the young royal is fit to rule.
1: But the will also says that if another royal person finds said crown before the upstart princess, then, they get to be the princess.
6: That's not in there. Let me see that.
1: It's right here. You can look at it if you want.
6: Yeah, I will. Give it to me.
11: She dropped it in the fire.
8: You did that on purpose.
4: Oh, how clumsy of me. I am so sorry.
9: Oh, I think I got it. Ouch. Oh, it burns. It's lost. The wheel is lost.
6: No.
1: Oh, well, you all heard it. First royal to find the crown gets to be the princess.
3: And thankfully, through a little coercion, we know exactly where the crown is.
6: One of the king's servants must have betrayed the secret.
12: Oh, we have our ways of making people squeal.
5: Oh, yeah, that was my bad.
3: Looks like it's pirates versus Vikings.
12: Last one to mount humble gets deposed.
1: Imbecile. Now they know where to look.
12: Ah, fiddlesticks.
9: Mount Humble? That mountain is in the furthest northern regions of the kingdom. It's all the way in the Arctic.
1: Well, you better get your long johns, you sea rats. Come on, boys. We've got a throne to steal.
10: How will we ever get to Mount Humble first? We don't even know where it is.
6: Don't worry. The princess only needs to follow the clues left by her uncle.
0: But where's the first clue?
4: Hidden in the recesses of the castle. So secretly placed, it's practically lost for all time. No man could ever find it.
11: I think I found it under this chair.
5: Oh, dear. Yeah, we're gonna need to work on that.
10: She's really good at hide and seek.
8: What does it say, Princess?
9: Two paths you'll find beyond our gate. One is crooked, the other straight. And you must choose the harder way, flee from folly, and don't delay.
11: My GPS tells me that there is a large gate in the northernmost part of the city.
9: It has two routes leading toward the Arctic.
0: That must be what the clue is referencing. Let's get going, mates.
10: All we have to do is remember to choose.

0: There sure are a lot of travelers on this road.
1: I can't see over all the people.
2: Look at that big, giant, blinking sign.
0: It's Dizzy Dazzy Dazzling.
2: It says, come party on Easy Street.
3: And there's another one, best decision you can make.
0: And another one says, seriously, everybody's doing it.
4: There's also some writing on that old wooden sign, narrow way next right. If you're crazy?
2: That's an odd sign. Everyone, keep an eye out. We're almost to the crossroads.
4: I always keep an eye out.
5: Keep on coming, folks. Easy Street dead ahead. It's the fastest, most fun road you'll ever take.
3: I want to go that way.
5: Free candy for all the suckers. I mean free suckers for all the travelers.
1: I want some candy.
4: Hold on a minute, sailors. The clue said to take the harder way.
3: But what does that mean?
2: Well, we have two options. We could go down Easy Street.
6: I just won $1 million!
2: Or we could climb up the narrow way

0: So what will it be, Your Highness?
1: I think we're supposed to take the narrow way, but it looks dangerous.
0: It definitely appears to be the more difficult path, but I know that your uncle wouldn't lead us astray.
1: You're right, Captain. We must follow the clue. Come on, everyone, up the narrow way.
2: Your loss.
3: Only losers go that way.
4: I'm thirsty.
5: Are you sure we made the right decision? Based on the abundant overgrowth, I doubt many people have traveled down this pathway.
1: But it must be the right path. The clue said...
6: Why would the right choice be so hard? It should be the easier choice, and the one that everybody is doing.
0: This reminds me of a verse in the Bible. Broad is the way that leads to destruction. Narrow is the way which leadeth unto life, and few there be that find it.
4: What does that mean?
7: It means that most people choose to live for themselves, and only a few people choose to turn from their sin and live their life for Christ.
0: Sometimes doing what's right is hard and unpleasant, but the Bible tells us that God's ways are not our ways, and His thoughts are not our thoughts. He knows all things and has a plan for us. We simply trust Him and submit to His way.

0: You Vikings definitely made the right decision.
1: Oh, they even have baklava. Oh, this place is awesome.
0: You're on Easy Street. It's all about you.
2: All about me?
0: That's right, little man.
3: Oh, you are all wasting my time. Now tell me, subject.
0: Subject?
3: What is the quickest way to Mount Humble?
0: Mount Humble? Why would you ever want to go there? That place is a total drag.
3: Do not question me. Point us in the right direction or I shall lose my temper.
1: She's not so good at the waiting.
0: Oh, I see, Your Highness. The quickest way to Mount Humble is straight ahead at Frolicker's Folly.
4: Frolicker's Folly?
5: Over here, Baronessa! This sign says the slippery slopes of Frolicker's Folly!
4: Achtung! The path is solid ice!
0: And that's why we have provided ice skates for your speed and enjoyment.
3: Ice skates? You can't be serious!
0: Simply slip on a pair of ice skates and slide right on down to Mount Humble. It's definitely the fastest way.
3: Oh, okay, fine. You heard him, boys. Everyone just put on your ice skates.
4: But I have a bunion.
3: No.
1: I'm not so sure about this ice, Baronessa. It is so slippery.
3: And it's an awfully sharp incline.
5: I'm like an avalanche of speed and brutality.
4: Mach schnell. This is faster than the Autobahn.
3: Wait, how do we slow down?
6: Have fun falling up Free Falling Fjord.
0: Should have stayed on Easy Street.
1: Oh, nyet! There's a big ravine up ahead.
6: We get the fjord to fall.
3: Look out!

0: Brr. This snowstorm is really picking up.
1: Company, halt! It appears we have reached an impasse.
2: Whoa, look at all that ice.
0: This pond must be frozen solid.
3: There's a sign here. It says, the Promptness Pond.
4: That sounds scary.
5: Look, the next clue is attached to the sign.
3: Oh, it says, cross this pond, but travel light. Step by faith and not by sight. Hurry across, be swift to start. Follow the Lord and not your heart.
2: I guess we're supposed to walk across the ice.
0: Travelers, beware.
5: What was that?
0: Cross at your own peril. Better not do it. Better not do it. Looks awfully dangerous.
4: Who are you?
0: My name's Badger. I'm just one of the many happy woodland creatures of Comfortable Canyon.
3: Yes. I read about this place. Many royals that have taken this journey stop here and never finish their task.
0: Oh, sure. We've had lots of royals stay with us. I saw that lovely princess with you and, well, knew you must be important.
3: Oh.
0: You have to come visit Comfortable Canyon with me. Oh, you'll get the royal treatment.
3: The royal treatment?
0: Oh, sure. Oh, you gotta come. You just gotta. Everyone there will fawn all over you. Oh, especially the deer. The birds will do your laundry and the rabbits will cook for you. We'll let you live in a big old cottage all your own and you can twirl and sing and have fun all day long.
4: I want some food. I'm hungry.
3: Maybe we could just stop in for a bit.
0: Sure.
3: Oh, but wait. The clue said we needed to cross right away.
0: Oh, forget the clue.
3: Oh.
0: Come on. I don't mean to badger you, but we'll just think. What do you want to do? That's all that matters.
3: But that's not all that matters. As a Christian, I'm not supposed to do whatever I want whenever I feel like it.
0: But you're a princess. Well, everybody knows you're just supposed to follow your heart and then your dreams come true. Well, as long as you're kind and pretty and sing real good and are true to yourself, well, everything will be just fine.
3: I'm sorry, Mr. Badger, but you were very mistaken.
0: Huh?
3: Come on, crew. We must stay the course to Mount Humble.

0: Come on, crew, out on the ice. But step carefully. We don't want it to crack.
1: I'm freezing.
2: It's turning into a blizzard out here. I can hardly see anything.
3: Brr, shiver me feathers. My wings are feathersicles.
4: Come on, everyone. Keep your heads down. We're almost to the shore.
5: I am the princess.
4: I made it. It's just a few more feet.
2: Princess, you're too far ahead. We can't see you through the blizzard.
4: But no!
6: Ah! Oh, no!
0: Princess, are you okay?
4: Help!
7: Hello, pirates. Looks like the Vikings are victorious!
3: Oh, no! It's those vicious vile Vikings! They have Princess on the shore!
1: How did they get ahead of us?
8: Well, let's see. After we fell down Free Fallen Fjord, we climbed a ravine, plundered a village, stole these horses, and laid in wait to kidnap this maiden!
5: Just an average day at work!
9: You Vikings are evil, bad, and naughty.
10: Thank you, my dear. But flattery will get you nowhere.
2: Oh, unhand the princess this instant, you ruffian!
10: No can do, pirates. The princess is staying with us, but as for you, I'm afraid it's time for you to go bye-bye.
11: Bye-bye?
0: Sailors, look out! That big Viking is about to smash the ice with his club.
10: Let's roll, boys.
12: Thunder, thunder, thunder, thunder, thunder,
1: thunder. The ice is splitting all around us. We're trapped.
2: Everyone, quick, lean to the middle and stay away from the edges.
0: Hang on.
5: What are we going to do?
1: I have my pistol.
3: I'll never make it. I can't swim.
2: Sissy, you can fly.
3: Oh, yeah.
1: But what about my pistol?
2: How is your pistol going to help us now?
1: Well, it also has a grappling hook.
5: Now he tells us.
0: Quick, pistol, shoot your grappling hook at the shore.
1: Aye, aye, Captain.
3: Great grappling, pistol.
0: Sissy, fly over and follow the Vikings.
3: Aye, aye, Captain.
0: Now everyone, pull together.
8: Ouch! She bit me! I think I got a cootie!
2: Let me go!
10: Oh, we will. Most likely, off a cliff!
5: Oh, he's just kidding, I think. My name is Petty the Proud, and this is Bruiser. The guy with the nose is Vile the Villain.
13: But you can just call me Vile.
5: Oh, that guy with the humpback is Bully the Brute.
8: What are you looking at?
4: I'm not sure.
5: The guy with gruesome grimace is Danger the Dimwit.
14: Guten Tag, mein Fräulein.
4: Hello.
5: And that's Volatile the Vain.
7: Stop talking to the prisoner, Petty.
5: He's a bit volatile.
4: I've noticed. So, why are you Vikings so mean?
5: Oh, we were raised that way.
14: We start teaching meanness in kindergarten. The two-year-olds are quick learners.
8: That and crushing bones!
10: But most importantly...
4: Singing?
14: Oh, yeah. We Vikings love to sing.
8: Especially whilst invading.
4: You Vikings ought to be ashamed of yourselves.
10: What?
4: Taking what doesn't belong to you, hurting and bullying people,
10: so what?
4: And spreading chaos.
14: It's fun.
4: It's all wrong.
8: Says who?
4: The Bible tells us to be kind and to do good to others.
10: Well, we do what we want.
14: Besides, it isn't our fault.
5: Yeah, we were raised that way. You see?
15: My mother's half barbarian. My father was a Tartar. My grandma was Attila's wife.
16: And boy, was she a fighter.

0: nailed it! Singing that song's more fun than second room!
1: Hey, who's that guy?
2: Ouch!
3: Unhand the princess, you vile Viking!
0: I'm bully! He's vile!
3: Oh.
1: Arr, watch out!
4: Oh, my spleen!
0: Ah, it stings like dragon fire! What?
3: Your hand, madam?
5: Well, I don't normally ride with strangers.
6: Capture them and crush them!
0: Thunder!
5: Under the circumstances, I'll make an exception.
3: Hiya! Hang on!
1: Pasta!
0: They're getting away!
5: Thanks for whipping those Vikings into shape. But who? Captain? How did you...
3: I've been following you since you left the palace.
5: Following me?
3: Oh, well, just for your safety, of course. I knew those Vikings would try something.
5: Wait, where are we going? Mount Humble is the other way.
3: I'm taking you back to the castle before you get hurt.
5: No, we have to get to Mount Humble before the Baroness.
3: Do you not realize you were just about to be seriously injured or worse back there?
5: Well, I know, but...
3: No, these people don't want or deserve your help. They let the Baroness take over after King Thurgood died. And then they refused to fight when she brought her Viking cousins here to deal with me.
5: But, Captain, none of that matters. It's the right thing to do.
3: Well, but...
5: These people need my help, and I need to put their needs above my own, even if they don't deserve it.
3: You're right, Princess. I was wrong. I'll help you find your crown.
7: Princess!
3: Great. The small Viking followed us.
7: Ah, don't hurt me! Please!
5: Wait, listen!
7: Princess, you were right. I'm not happy. I know that everything I'm doing is wrong, and I feel so bad all the time.
5: Well, then why do you do it?
7: Well, the Baroness says I have to steal and bully in order to get all the treasures of the world that will make me happy.
5: Petty, do you know what is better than all of the riches in the whole world?
7: No. What is it?
5: It's better than being powerful or being a king or a princess.
7: Tell me, tell me.
5: It's a relationship with Jesus. It's forgiveness of your sins. Petty, I'm going to tell you the greatest story ever told.
8: Once there was a king. This king was the son of God. But even though he was equal with God, he gave us a wonderful example. He humbled himself and came down to earth as a man. He chose to obey God, his Father, even though it meant death. And that death was for us.

0: We made it! Before you stands the Great King's Cavern of Mount Humble.
1: But how do we get through the entrance? It's sealed with boulders.
2: Oh, Captain, my Captain!
1: What do you have to report, Sissy Seagull?
2: It's Princess! She was rescued!
3: Rescued? By whom?
2: By a mysterious, handsome stranger.
4: Maybe it's her knight and shining armor.
2: His armor was sure shiny and splendid.
0: Where is the princess now?
2: I'm not sure. They rode off and I lost him in the sunset.
4: How romantic.
1: I hope the stranger is bringing her here.
3: I hear Vikings.
5: Row, row, row your boat gently down the stream. 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
6: Less singing and more rowing.
7: Oh, and watch out for that iceberg.
4: What are we going to do?
8: Looks like the pirates lost the princess.
6: She probably stopped to feed the poor or something ridiculous. Oh, get out of the way, you paupers.
3: But the entrance is sealed by boulders. We'll never get through.
6: That's cute. Smash it, bruiser!
2: Look out! He's charging straight at the boulders.
4: He's gonna headbutt the mountain.
3: The Viking ran through the rocks using its Viking helmet.
6: Step aside, pirates. Let the important people pass.
9: Wow! Look at all the unimaginable treasures hidden in here!
0: This is the Great Hall of the Mountain Kings. The greatest treasures of the Fair Isles have been hidden here since ancient times.
6: Oh, I'm so glad you brought the walking encyclopedia with you.
3: Captain, where's Princess?
1: I don't know, Pistol, but I hope she gets here soon.
2: What does that carving on the wall say?
0: It says, all presumptive royals stop. Ascend the stage and stand atop. Pull the lever and answer true. How is a goodly royal to rule?
6: Oh, that's me! I'm the presumptive royal. Get out of the way.
0: Ouch!
6: Oh, yes, look at these golden steps. Definitely fit for royalty.
3: Oh,
1: yeah.
3: Oh, no! Princess will never make it in time.
8: Answer the question, your villainess, so we can finally run this place.
6: Oh, okay, go quiet. I'm thinking, how is a goodly queen to rule? Well, she should be strong and confident. She should be beautiful and rich. She should be loved and feared and have everyone's eye on her.
7: She should be pampered and doted upon, and most importantly, she should get whatever she wants whenever she wants it.
6: Now that's how a great queen should rule.
2: She pulled the lever.
0: She's going to find a diadem.
4: Oh, no.
6: What's going on? It's broken. Oh, I said getting what you want, you stupid hunk of junk.
10: Yes, I heard.
3: She kicked the lever.
11: We're sorry. You are not leadership material. Goodbye.
6: What?
1: Vanessa fell through the trap door.
9: What? What do we do now?
8: Go after her, you dumb goofs.
9: Geronimo!
8: Poor decision!
3: These Vikings sure do fall a lot.
1: Well, crew, when you only stand for yourself, you'll fall for anything.
2: The Bible says God resists the proud, but giveth grace to the humble.
1: And the Lord warns that pride goeth before destruction, and an haughty spirit before a fall. Deep inside your heart you'll find an enemy within, who always feels important

When you feel like puffing up and turning up your nose, remember this is pride inside that very quickly grows. And when you think you're better or deserve the very best, watch out because you've stumbled into pride and selfishness.

0: What did we miss?
1: Francis is here.
2: There's the tall, dark stranger I told you about. It was the captain of the guard.
3: I'm sorry we're late. Petty the Viking helped us get here.
4: Hello, pirates.
5: You missed it, Princess. The Baroness just fell right through the floor.
0: She what?
6: Hurry, it's your turn.
0: Huh? Climb the stairs and answer the question. How is a goodly royal to rule? Then, pull the lever.
7: Answer truthfully, Princess. Oh,
0: but I don't know. I've never been a ruler.
3: Don't worry, Princess. You know the truth.
0: Okay, here goes.
5: I sure hope she doesn't fall through the floor.
0: A goodly ruler must not live for power, pleasure, or riches. She must follow God and serve her people. A goodly ruler must be humble.
5: Oof! Oh, I can't watch! Something's happening!
2: I see something shiny and shimmery!
1: Pretty!
0: It's the diadem!
3: Princess, you did it!
8: Do you, Princess Pirate, solemnly swear to rule as a goodly monarch ought to rule, to remain humble and stay true to God's word?
0: I will.
8: I present to you the Princess of the Fair Isle.
9: Congratulations, Princess.
10: I always knew she had it in her.
11: You betcha.
10: Oh, now, where's that coronation cake?
3: Actually, the princess opted for some coronation carrot sticks.
10: Huh? I'm not sure what a carrot is.
0: Captain.
3: Yes, Princess. I mean, Your Highness.
0: I just wanted to thank you. I couldn't have made it to Mount Humble without you.
3: You're welcome, Princess, but I really need to talk
10: to you. Come along, Your Highness. Your public awaits.
3: Wait, Princess.
0: Yes?
3: I've been meaning to tell you something since I met you. I wanted to tell you that I love...
0: Yes?
3: That I love working for your uncle.
0: Ugh, oh.
3: That's not what I meant to say.
0: Well, I would be honored if you would stay and work for me as well.
3: Really? Well, I'd love to.
1: Can I stay and work for you too? Now that I've renounced my Vikingness, I'm just a poor outcast without a family.
0: Of course you can stay here, Petty. But you're not an outcast, and you're not without a family. You're now a child of God, and you have an inheritance that's far better than anything in this world.
1: Really?
7: That's right, Petty. The moment you accepted Christ, you were adopted as a son of God.
9: And the Bible says that as a son of God, you're now an heir of heaven.

0: Hi, this is Chris. Welcome to Adventures in Odyssey.
1: Hi there. I'm John Avery Whittaker, but you can call me Whit. 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
3: Oh, yes.
2: Trust me on this one. Get him the tie.
4: She always this unpredictable?
5: Mm-hmm. She gets it from your side of the family.
4: Cheap shot.

0: That's nice. And that looks good.
1: Well, it's nice to see you hard at work.
0: Huh? Oh, hi, Whit.
1: Hi.
0: Trying to decide what to get my dad for Father's Day. There are a couple of possibilities in this catalog.
1: You still get your dad gifts for Father's Day?
0: Sure. Just because he and my mom are divorced doesn't mean that he still isn't my dad.
1: Oh, I didn't mean to imply that he isn't, Connie. I mean, speaking as a dad myself, it's nice to know that you're thinking of him. Can I ask you a personal question, though?
0: Sure. I've asked you enough of them.
1: Does it still bother you the way your dad left your mom?
0: No, not really. Guess I finally realized that I might as well accept it and get on with life.
1: Oh, I think that's a very wise attitude.
0: Yeah. Well, anyway, I can't decide what present to get him. I've narrowed it down to two choices. Number one.
1: Multidimensional neon socks?
0: Oh, yes. The Radical. They're a blend of Dacron and this weird material that makes them look 3D. And woven inside the material are these multicolored, battery-powered neon stripes that flash on alternating current.
1: Uh-huh. What's the other gift?
0: A tie.
1: Get him the tie.
0: Really? How come?
1: Oh, I don't think he'd be interested in multidimensional neon socks.
0: But they're the cutting edge of fashion.
1: Trust me on this one. Get him the tie.
0: No. I think he'd really like them, Whit. I mean, my dad is a pretty cutting-edge kind of guy. Yeah, I definitely think he'd really, really
1: Connie,
0: like them.
1: They're...
0: Huh?
1: You already bought the socks, didn't you?
0: Uh-huh.
1: I thought so.
0: You wouldn't want to advance me the money to get him a tie, would you?
1: Oh, Connie.
0: Oh, come on, Whit. You wouldn't deny a girl the funds to get her dad a gift for Father's Day, would you?
2: Actually, the perfect Father's Day gift doesn't cost anything. The perfect Father's Day gift would be a hug from my little girl.
0: Dad!

0: Dad.
1: How are you, sugar?
0: I can't believe it.
1: Well, would you believe it after a hug?
0: Oh, Dad. I just can't believe it.
2: Well, I believe it.
0: Oh, I'm sorry. Whit, this is my father, Bill Kendall. Dad, this is...
1: Now, don't tell me. John Avery Whitaker, right? The way Connie talks about you, I feel like I already know you.
2: Well, Connie has mentioned you once or twice too, Mr. Kendall.
1: Call me Bill.
2: If you'll call me Whit.
0: Dad, what in the world are you doing here?
1: I came to see my little girl. I knew you'd be here. This place is all she ever talks about in her letters, Whit.
0: Well, I might talk about other things if you'd ever bother to write back.
1: Ooh, guilty as charged. You know I've never been much of a letter writer.
0: Well, you could have at least written to tell me you were coming.
1: I didn't have time. This trip was sort of last minute.
0: Last minute?
1: Yeah. I'm only in town for the night. I'm passing through on my way to New York to visit your grandma.
0: Then you really didn't come to see me?
1: Oh, no, not true. I made it a point to stop here. Connie, your grandma isn't doing too well.
0: She isn't?
1: No. And I thought it'd be nice for you to come with me to New York to see her and to spend some time with me.
0: That sounds great. Whit, is it okay if I take the time off?
2: Well, of course, Connie.
0: Oh, and I'll have to ask Mom, too.
1: Well, I wouldn't have it any other way.
0: Good.
1: What?
0: Well, I was just wondering about Lindsay.
1: Lindsay? What about her?
0: Well, I was just thinking it might be a problem if she came with you. Not for me, but for Mom.
1: Oh.
0: So, did she? Come with you, I mean.
1: No. No, she didn't.
0: She didn't? Oh!
1: Well, listen, I need to get back to the hotel and make a few phone calls, but I want to take you out to dinner tonight, and... Oh.
0: What? Mom, what are you doing here?
3: I forgot what time you were getting off tonight. Bill?
1: Hello, June. How are you?
3: I'm fine. A bit stunned at the moment, but that'll pass.
1: You look good.
3: Well, thanks. So do you.
2: Well, if you'll excuse me, I have some customers to take care of. It was nice meeting you, Bill.
1: You too, Whit. Nice guy.
0: Oh, yeah, he's the best.
3: Yeah, the best. So, Bill, what are you doing here?
0: He came to see me.
3: Really? Is that the only reason?
0: Well, no, he's just in town for the night, and he's going to go...
3: Connie, I think your dad can speak for himself.
1: Actually, Connie's right. I'm going on to New York tomorrow. My mother's not doing too well.
3: Oh, I'm sorry, Bill.
1: Thank you. I wanted to go visit her, and I was hoping that, well, that...
0: He was hoping that I'd be able to go with him, Mom.
3: Oh, well, I think that's a good idea.
0: You do?
1: You do?
3: Of course. You should see your grandmother, Connie, and spend time with your father.
0: Oh, that's great.
1: Yes, it is. Well, I need to call and make the arrangements.
0: I'll do it, Dad. I do it for Whit all the time. I know just who to call. He has a great travel agent.
1: Well, okay, Connie, but I'm paying for it.
0: Of course. Thanks, Mom.
3: You're welcome, sweetheart. Well, I have to get back to work.
1: I have to go, too, but I want to take both of you out to dinner tonight.
0: That'd be great.
3: Well, that's very kind of you, Bill, but I'm not sure that would be a good idea.
0: Oh, Mom, it's just dinner.
1: Sure. Remember all the great evenings we used to have at Papa Luigi's restaurant up the coast?
0: I remember when I was little.
1: Mm-hmm.
3: Papa Luigi's.
0: Come on, Mom.
1: I'm sure we can find a nice Italian restaurant out here. We'll have a good time.
3: Well, I guess it'd be okay.
0: Great.
1: Good. I'll pick you up at 7.
0: Oh, I work until 7.
1: Well, then, how about if I pick you both up here?
0: Great. Mom?
3: Fine.
1: It really is good to see you again, June.
3: It's good to see you too, Bill. Well, I do need to get going. I'll see you tonight, Connie.
1: Me too, kiddo. And don't forget about the travel arrangements.
0: I won't.
1: Walk you to your car, June?
3: Okay.
0: Bye. This is great.
2: Connie, what is great?
0: What just happened between my mom and dad.
2: It is?
0: Yes. You should have seen how friendly they were to each other, just like they were when I was little.
2: Well, that's nice, Connie, but...
0: And did you catch my dad's hesitance when I brought up Lindsay?
2: Yes, Connie, but now refresh my memory. Who is Lindsay again?
0: The girl he left my mom for.
2: Oh, yes.
0: So, what do you think?
2: I don't think anything. What should I think?
0: You know, Dad isn't with Lindsay. He was nice to Mom, and now he
2: wants... Connie, you aren't reading something into what just happened, are you?
0: I don't have to read something into it, Whit. It's all very plain.
2: What is?
0: Oh, Whit.
2: What?
0: Maybe there's a chance, an outside chance, they can get back together.
2: Connie.
0: I mean it.
2: It would be nice, but I doubt if they'll
0: ever... No. They just need a little help, that's all. And I know just where to get it. Papa Luigi.
2: Who?
0: Papa Luigi. It's a restaurant in California we used to eat at when I was little.
2: So?
0: Whit, can I use the upstairs room tonight?
2: What? Now, Connie...
0: Come on, Whit, please. I don't ask for much around here.
2: You don't?
0: Well, so I'm asking again. Just for a little while, please?
2: Connie...
0: Please, Whit, just say yes, okay?
1: June?
3: Oh, hello, Bill.
1: Right on time.
3: You said 7. If I remember correctly, punctuality was never one of your strong suits.
1: Well, we all change with age. I'm glad you're here, June. It'll make this evening special.
3: Thank you. I guess we should get Connie, huh?
1: Mm-hmm. Okay. The place looks deserted.
3: That's unusual. Connie?
0: I'm upstairs. Is Dad with you?
1: Right here.
0: Come on up, you guys.
3: Connie,
0: Come on.
1: Well, shall we?
3: I guess.
1: What do you think she's up to?
3: Oh, your guess is as good as mine.
1: Is she always this unpredictable?
3: Mm-hmm. She gets it from your side of the family.
1: Cheap shot. Well, this looks just as deserted as the downstairs.
3: Connie!
0: Okay, hit it, Eugene.
3: What in the world?
1: Reminds me of...
0: Buonasera, mia bella Pisano. Welcome to Papa Luigi's.
3: Papa... Connie?
1: Oh, don't look now, June, but I think our daughter needs a shave.
3: Why are you wearing that mustache? What is all this?
0: This is Papa Luigi's. Come, I got you a table already. Sit, madam.
3: Well, okay.
0: Signore.
1: Well, when in Rome.
0: Now, how's about we start off with a nice glass of vino, eh?
3: Wine? Where did you get wine?
0: Don't worry, it's just grape juice. Help yourself to some breadsticks. I'll be right back.
1: Well, I'll give her lots of points for creativity.
3: She's gone off her rocker. Her little red choo-choo has finally chugged around the bend.
0: It's so nice to see my favorite customers back here again.
1: Well... It's nice to be back, Luigi.
0: A toast to Bill and June and the lovely Bambina Connie and all of the wonderful times they share. Salute! That's nice. It's great for people to share all the times, eh? Okay, now I bring you some spaghetti.
3: All right. Just hold it.
0: What? What's the matter?
3: I want you to drop that accent and tell us what this is all about.
0: I'm Papa Luigi.
1: Yeah, we understand that, sweetie, but what we don't understand is why you're Papa Luigi.
0: Well, I just wanted us to share some memories of when we were together.
1: Well, you didn't have to recreate a whole restaurant to do that.
0: I know, but I thought that the restaurant, you know, might want to make all of us be together again.
1: Oh, boy.
3: Well, sweetheart, I appreciate all your effort, but what you're asking is just not possible.
0: But how do you know unless you try?
3: Believe me, honey, we know.
0: Dad?
1: I've got to agree with your mom on this one, Sugar. You've done a great job here, but us getting back together again is just impossible.
0: You just think it is. You both fell in love once before. Who's to say you can't do it again?
3: We are, Connie. Bill and I have grown apart. We aren't the people we were when we fell in love.
1: There's even more to it than that.
3: Oh, really? Like what?
1: Well, I guess this is as good a time as any to tell you.
0: Tell us what?
1: That it's impossible for your mom and me to get back together because I'm married.

0: You're what?
1: Married.
0: Married?
1: Yes. Her name is April.
0: Married?
1: Married.
2: Poor girl.
0: I'm all right, Mom.
2: I was talking about April.
1: Oh, thanks a lot.
0: Wait a minute. What about Lindsay?
1: Lindsay,
0: you know the one you left Mom for?
1: Yeah, well, I left her.
2: Figures.
0: Let me get this straight. You left Mom for Lindsay, then left Lindsay for April?
1: No, I left Lindsay for Carol. I left Carol for April.
0: What?
2: Oh, at least you married April.
0: I can't believe that. You did kill the music! I can't believe this. And I can't believe how casual you are about it.
2: Well, how would you have me act?
0: Angry, hurt. How could you do this, Dad? How could you get married without telling me?
1: Well, it happened very quickly, Connie.
0: Oh, now there's a great excuse. You make it sound like an accident.
1: Oh, Connie.
0: I always knew you were thoughtless and insensitive, but I didn't think you would do something like this.
1: Now, I understand how you feel, Connie, and you're right. But there's another reason why I wanted to come and see you. I've done a lot of thoughtless and insensitive things in my life, and I guess I want to try and make up for a few.
0: And this is how you do it?
1: Look, I'm sorry if you're hurt by this, but it happened. Maybe not the way you wanted or even the way I wanted, but it has. Now, April is back at the hotel. I've told her all about you, both of you. And, well, I'd like for you to meet her.
0: Meet her? You mean now?
1: Well, either now or on the plane to New York tomorrow. What do you say?
0: I say no! That's what I say! And as far as New York is concerned, I'm not going there or anywhere else with you! In fact, I don't care if I ever see you again!
1: Connie! Connie! Oh. Well, the least you could do is say something.
2: You left your wife at a hotel to have dinner with your daughter and your ex-wife.
1: Well, what was I supposed to do, bring her? I mean, look at the reaction I got by not bringing her.
2: Well, Bill, one thing hasn't changed.
1: What's that?
2: You still know how to hurt the people closest to you.
1: Does that mean you don't want to meet April either?
2: Oh, unbelievable. Unbelievable.
1: What?

0: Connie?
1: Come in.
0: I thought I saw the light in your bedroom. I'm glad you came home.
1: Where else would I go?
0: Well, usually you go to wit's end when you want to think.
1: Yeah, kind of ironic, isn't it? Never thought I'd need to get away from there. Dad didn't come with you, did he?
0: Of course not. He went back to his hotel.
1: Whit warned me. Why don't I ever listen to him, or you?
0: Because you're a teenager, that's why.
1: Yeah.
0: You all right, honey?
1: I just don't know how he could do this to me, to both of us.
0: He hasn't done anything to me.
1: I can't believe you're taking this so well. I mean, aren't you even a little angry?
0: Nope. I got over my anger at Bill's antics a long time ago.
1: Antics?
0: Yes, antics. Your father has always been this way, even when we were married. He'd pull crazy stunts and do incredibly insensitive things, and then he'd wonder why I got mad at him. That's why this doesn't surprise me. I wasn't looking at him or the situation through rose-colored glasses the way you were.

0: over my anger. When you've loved someone, the hurt never really goes away.
1: So, what do you do? How do you cope?
0: Well, there's no easy answer to that, but I think the best things are to do what you're supposed to do and realize that life goes on. I know that's not terribly original, but it is true.
1: Well, I certainly know that life goes on.
0: Well, what about doing what you're supposed to do?
1: What do you mean?
0: Well, I was thinking about that trip to New York with your dad.
1: You think it's something I'm supposed to do?
0: Well, only you can answer that, honey.
1: I was afraid you were going to say that.

0: I'll have the number 4, and my wife will have the number 3. Eggs over easy. And a glass of tomato juice.
1: Very good, sir.
2: Bill, I think we have a visitor.
0: Hmm?
3: Hi, Dad.
0: Connie! Oh, April, this is my daughter, Connie. Connie, this is my April. My wife.
3: Hi.
2: I'm pleased to meet you, Connie. Bill has told me so much about you.
3: I wish I could say the same about you.
0: You want some breakfast?
3: No, thanks. Actually, I came to give you your Father's Day gift. Here.
0: Oh. A tie.
2: It's lovely, Connie.
3: Yeah, well, I was going to get you some multidimensional neon socks, but I decided not to.
2: Oh, I've seen those in the stores. I think they're wonderful.
3: Oh, maybe I'll get them for you for Mother's Day.
0: Connie?
3: Sorry.
2: It's all right. Look, I think you two need to talk. So why don't I go up to the room for a few minutes?
0: No, you don't have to go.
2: Yes, Bill. I think I do. I'll be back in a few minutes.
3: She seems nice.
0: She is.
3: Can I ask you something?
0: What?
3: Why are you only attracted to women who are named after months?
0: Well, I'm not. I was attracted to Lindsay and Carol, too. I just marry the women who are named after months.
3: Yeah. Well, I want to apologize for talking so badly to you last night.
0: Well, that's all right.
3: No, it isn't. You're my father. I shouldn't talk to you that way. I'm sorry.
0: Connie, I know I've hurt you. And for that, I'm sorry. But I'm sure you'll like April once you get to know her.
3: Yeah, I'm sure I will, too.
0: I don't know what more to say, Connie, except that I hope you'll at least be happy for us. I really do love her, you know.
3: You once said that about Mom.
0: And it was no less true. In fact, you may not believe this, but I still do love your mother.
3: You're right. I don't believe it. But that's okay. You're obviously living the life you want to lead. You don't need my approval. I just want you to know, though, that I won't be looking at you through rose-colored glasses anymore. I love you, Dad. But I also have to see things the way they really are.
0: Fair enough. Now, what about New York?
3: I won't be going with you.
0: Oh.
3: I am going to see Grandma. I just won't be going with you. You couldn't get a seat on your flight. I have to meet you there.
0: Oh, sugar, that's great.
3: Yeah. Maybe the three of us can see a show together or something, huh?
0: Well, I don't think your grandmother is up to seeing the show.
3: I meant April, Dad.
0: Oh. Well, I think that's a good possibility.

It's not easy being in a situation like Connie's. Divorce is hard on everyone, but it's especially hard on kids. It'd be nice if there was an easy answer, but there isn't. Like Connie's mom said, you have to realize that life goes on and that you just need to do what you're supposed to do. Of course, the very best thing to do is give the whole situation to Jesus. Ask him for strength and patience.

and never forget that He's always with you. 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Our production engineer was Bob Luttrell, and our executive producer, Chuck Bolte. 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

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Ephesians 6:1 says, "Children, obey your parents in the Lord, for this is right.

0: 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Please be so kind to pass the food. We must be polite, dare not be rude.
1: Yeah, right.
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0: How I love to make a mess.
1: Ooh, yuck!
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Psalm 32 verse 8 tells us, I will instruct thee and teach thee in the way which thou shalt go. I will guide thee with mine eye.

0: If these old overalls could tell their story, it would not be one of fame and glory, but it'd be about that hard-working daddy of mine who forged out his living, working in Cherry Hill mine. He would bring those overalls home as black as coal. Mom would put them in that number 3 wash tub, and you've never seen anyone work so hard as she would labor, toil, and scrub. I remember one day I went outside to play, and over the hill came Dad in that old green and black Chevrolet. A prettier truck you never did see. Sure did make an impression on me. Why, I could go on and on about my childhood days and wonderful memories of old-fashioned ways. The Bible says, honor thy father and mother, that thy days may be long upon the earth. That's why I love with all my heart my mom and my dad who gave me birth. They brought me into this world when times were tough, and just to make ends meet were meager and rough. But they gave us everything they had. So why shouldn't I love my mom and my dad?
1: I was born in Muhlenberg County, Kentucky. Nelson Creek was the place

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Nahum 1:7 tells us, "The Lord is good, a stronghold in the day of trouble, and he knoweth them that trust in him."

Well, I flew the coop. I was on my last leg. All my feathers got ruffled and I laid an egg. Then my goose was cooked and it scared me half to death. So I crawled these words with my final breath. Chicken heart. Chicken heart. Trust the Lord with all your heart, and you'll never come down with the chicken heart.

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Ephesians 6:1 says, "Children, obey your parents in the Lord, for this is right.

boys and girls, for this song, you're going to need to use your hands. And we're going to do deep and wide. So you take one hand and put it way up high and put the other hand way down low. That's deep. When you hold one hand out to your side and then the other hand out to the other side, that's wide. So when we sing the song, every time we say deep, make your hands go deep. And when we say wide, make your hands go wide. Are you ready? Here we go.

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John 3:16 says, "For God so loved the world that he gave his only begotten Son, that whosoever believeth in him should not perish, but have everlasting life."

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Luke 11:28 tells us, "Blessed are they that hear the word of God and keep it."

0: say, say hip hip hooray. Hooray, I'm gonna say hip hip hooray and praise the Lord.
1: Praise the Lord.
0: When those gates open wide, I'm gonna stand by Jesus, that I'm gonna say.

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John 3:16 says, "For God so loved the world that he gave his only begotten Son, that whosoever believeth in him should not perish, but have everlasting life."

0: friend.
1: You've got a friend who's relying on you, too.
0: You mean Achilles?
1: That's right. You need to remember that the Golden Crown is important.

0: Praise ye the Lord. Praise God in his sanctuary. Praise him in the firmament of his power.
1: Praise him for his mighty acts. Praise him according to his excellent greatness.
0: Praise him with the sound of the trumpet. Praise him with the psaltery and harp.
2: Praise him with the timbrel and dance.
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0: Praise him upon the loud cymbals.
4: Praise him upon the high-sounding cymbals.
0: Let everything that hath breath praise the Lord.
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Psalm 25, 4-5 tells us, "Show me thy ways, O Lord. Teach me thy paths. Lead me in thy truth, and teach me. For thou art the God of my salvation. On thee do I wait all the day."

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Jeremiah 29:11 tells us, "For I know the thoughts that I think toward you, saith the Lord, thoughts of peace and not of evil, to give you an expected end."

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Romans 3:23 says, "For all have sinned and come short of the glory of God."

0: Now, hold on, mates. 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
1: After all,

0: you've all heard foolish questions, and no doubt you've wondered why the person that always asks them expects a sensible reply. Did you ever take a girl a box of candy, say right after tea? Do you notice how she'll grab it and then say,
1: "Is this for me?"
2: Foolish questions.
0: Well, you answer if you can. No, it's for your father, or John the Hired Hand. I just wanted you to see it. Now I'm gonna take it away.
2: Now wasn't that a foolish question? You'll hear 'em every day.
0: Now nearly every morning, there'll be someone around the place who will watch you take your shaving cream and then lather up your face. And then as you give your razor that preliminary wave, why, this person will always ask you,
3: "Hey, you gonna shave?"
2: Foolish questions.
0: Well, your answer is, "I hope." No, I ain't prepared for shaving. I just like the taste of soap. I love to take my shaving cream and then paint my face this way.
2: Now, wasn't that a foolish question? You'll hear 'em every day.
0: Now, you've all seen the man who will meet you on your way. Of course, he'll ask you where you're going, and then he'll listen while you say, "Oh, I'm going down to the funeral now of poor old Uncle Ned." Just as quick as you've told him this, he'll say,
4: "Oh, is Ned dead?"
2: Foolish questions.
0: Well, you might as well reply, no, he just thought he'd have a funeral now. Later on, he'd die. Old Ned was so original, man, he just wanted things that way.
2: Now, wasn't that a foolish question? You'll hear them every day.
0: Now let's suppose the elevators should forget to close their doors. Then you should tumble down the shaft, say 27 floors. And then as you hit the bottom and you're lying there inert, why, the first person always comes along will ask you,
3: "Are you hurt?"
2: Foolish questions.
0: Well, your dying words are, "No, I was just kind of in a hurry and the elevator goes too slow. I find I save myself a whole lot of time when I come on down this way."

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Psalm 25, 4-5 tells us, "Show me thy ways, O Lord. Teach me thy paths. Lead me in thy truth, and teach me. For thou art the God of my salvation. 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

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Hebrews 11:1 tells us, "Now faith is the substance of things hoped for, the evidence of things not seen."

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Psalm 32 verse 8 tells us, I will instruct thee and teach thee in the way which thou shalt go. I will guide thee with mine eye.

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Psalm 1, verses 1 and 2 tell us, "Blessed is the man that walketh not in the counsel of the ungodly, nor standeth in the way of sinners, nor sitteth in the seat of the scornful. But his delight is in the law of the Lord, and in his law doth he meditate day and night. And he shall be like a tree planted by the rivers of water, that bringeth forth his fruit in his season. His leaf also shall not wither, and whatsoever he doeth shall prosper. The ungodly are not so, but are like the chaff which the wind driveth away. Therefore, the ungodly shall not stand in the judgment, nor sinners in the congregation of the righteous. For the Lord knoweth the way of the righteous, but the way of the ungodly shall perish."

0: am kind. 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I will make your bones go crunch! I'm
1: beast!
0: I'm bad! And you better not make me mad! I'll hit you hard and knock you out! I'll chew you up and spit you out! So here I come! Look out! I'm beast!

0: 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Let me break your little neck. I'm
1: big. He's big.
0: I'm bad.
1: He's bad.
0: And you better not make me mad. I'll hit you hard and knock you out. I'll chew you up and spit you out. So here I come. Look out. I'm big.
1: He's big.
0: I'm bad.
1: He's bad.
2: 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Psalm 32, verse 8 tells us, I will instruct thee and teach thee in the way which thou shalt go. I will guide thee with mine eye.
3: Psalm 23. The Lord is my shepherd, I shall not want. 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He leadeth me beside the still waters. He restoreth my soul. He leadeth me in the paths of righteousness for his name's sake. Yea, though I walk through the valley of the shadow of death, I will fear no evil. For thou art with me. Thy rod and thy staff, they comfort me. Thou preparest a table before me in the presence of mine enemies. Thou anointest my head with oil, my cup runneth over. Surely goodness and mercy shall follow me all the days of my life, and I will dwell in the house of the Lord forever. Psalm 23.

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0: The easy way, the easy way. 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
1: Yes, sirree, Bob.
0: 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Soon the money will start rolling in.
1: Take a gamble and we all can win.
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James 1:22 tells us, "But be ye doers of the word, and not hearers only."

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1: Look over there, Captain Pat. Is that it?
0: That's it, Sissy Seagull. The Mr. Slippy City Dock.
2: Pee-wee Pirate, look at that big banner hanging over the dock.
3: I see it, Pixie Pirate. It says, Happy Anniversary, Catfish and Magnolia.
2: Just think, they've been married for a whole year.
1: Oh, Peanut Pirate, isn't it mushy, fantastic, romantical?
2: I guess so, Sissy, whatever that means.
3: Look, there's somebody waving from the dock.
2: It's Little Orphan Arnie.
1: He's not an orphan anymore, Pixie, remember? Colonel Catfish and Miss Magnolia adopted him.
2: How could I forget that?
0: Come on, sailors. As the Jolly Roger sails toward the dock, let's gather round and sing the new song we prepared just for today.

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1: Welcome, welcome, welcome, Captain Patch and crew. We as much obliged to y'all for coming such a fur piece to help me and my precious Magnolia as we are celebrating our one-year wedding anniversary.
0: We're just delighted we could make it. Are you sure we aren't imposing?
2: Imposing? Oh, land sakes, listen to him putting on like he was a Yankee or some other kind of furner. Why, you was practically kinfolk around here, Captain Patch.
0: Thank you, Ms. Magnolia. We sure do appreciate your southern hospitality.
3: Hey, there's Arnie!
4: Look how much he's grown!
5: Hi, Arnie!
4: Hey, y'all! I want you to meet a friend of mine. His name is Cool Ray.
6: Hello, Cool Ray. We're very pleased to meet you.
7: Hi.
6: Arnie, does he always wear those sunglasses?
4: He wears them day and night, Sissy. He told me they keep him cool.
6: Where'd you meet him?
4: Ray was my roommate at the orphanage till Mama and Daddy adopted me. He's just visiting for the celebration today.
7: Come on, Arnie. Let's get out of here and do something fun.
4: You go ahead, Cool Ray. I'll be along in a little bit.
0: It sure is good to see you folks again. Ms. Magnolia, you look at least a full year younger than the last time I saw you.
2: Oh, Captain Patch, hush your mouth, you sweet thing. You going blind? Now let's get shed of all this fancy jawing and say the blessing before these vittles get cold.
8: Reckon there's enough for me.
3: Cooter Turtle, it's good to see you again. How have you been?
8: Oh, I've been feeling frisky as a cricket.
9: Reckon I could have a little teensy taste of them vittles, too.
2: Sure, Foolin' Frog, join the party. There's a gracious plenty for all.
0: How's your brother been doing, Captain Catfish?
1: I wish I knowed. We ain't seed hide nor hair of my brother Cottonmouth since the last time we laid eyes on you, Captain Patch.
2: I wonder what that rapscallion is up to.
8: I heard he just went and bought Mississippi Mountain, and then he up and changed his name to Cottonmouth Mountain.
4: How'd Uncle Cottonmouth buy anything that big? He ain't got no money.
9: Moccasin, that snake in a grass lawyer of his, pulled some shenanigans in the fine print and bought the whole mountain for just 50 cents.
2: 50 cents?
8: Yes, I hear told that Cottonmouth has started him a housing development on the very tip of top of the mountain.
9: That poor boy ain't got no smartness left in him at all. Nobody's gonna want to live way up there. It's too far away from everything.
2: I don't like it. I got this funny tingly feeling down in my gizzard what tells me that Cottonmouth is up to something right now.
10: This show is a funny looking kind of houseboat, ain't it, Moccasin?
11: Yes, boss.
10: I can't decide if it looks like a big toe or a big nose. Got a mighty peculiar sounding name, too. La Grande Schnozzola. Well, let's see if anybody's to home.
11: Yes, boss.
12: Bonjour, monsieur.
10: Excuse us, ma'am. We's a trying to track down a female they called a Swamp Queen. Does she live around these parts?
12: Ah, monsieur, search no further. My name is Lovely Lonose, the Queen of the Swamp.
10: Moccasin, look at the beak on that woman. She'd make an elephant jealous.
11: Yes, boss.
12: Pardon, monsieur.
10: Me and my lawyer was just puzzling about something. The big nose is running your family.
12: Oh, oui, monsieur. My nose is my pride, my joie. It is my life, my honor. It was handed down to me by my father.
10: Moccasin, I bet he was glad to get rid of that thing.
11: Yes, boss.
10: Queen, I never seen a houseboat quite like this one before. It kind of resembles your nose.
12: Ah, monsieur, you are very observant. Would you like to step inside?
10: No thanks. I'm sure there's plenty of room, but I would like to see the inside of your houseboat.
12: Entrez-vous, monsieur.
10: Now, Queen, I'm going to get right down to brass tacks. The other day I was reading the Mr. Slippy Mudslinger when I came across your ad in the wanted section. And I quote, "Hail ye, hail ye. 100 francs will be rewarded to the person who gives any information as to the location of Big Toe, my one true love, signed the Swamp Queen."
12: Do you have such information, monsieur?
10: Well, maybe I do and maybe I don't. What is your interest in this Big Toe fella?
12: Monsieur, I am tired of ruling alone. It is too hard for moi. I am ready to marry and turn all of my power and all of my swamp over to my husband, who will become the Swamp King. I want Big Toe to be my king.
10: But why do you want Big Toe? Have you ever made his acquaintance, ma'am?
12: No. I have only seen him once, but that was enough. My heart was smitten with love.
10: When did you see him?
12: 2 years ago. I was floating down the Mr. Sleepy about midnight when I heard a strange sound. I glanced over at a small island, and there he was, Big Toe, howling at the moon. He took my breath away. Then I saw it outlined in the dim moonlight, that gorgeous, masculine, gigantic toe. And I knew I could never love another. We have so much in common. With his toe and my nose, it would be the perfect match. Oh, can you help me? Name your price. 100 francs, 1,000 francs.
10: Well, ma'am, I ain't never been too fond of francs. I do like some beans and weenies now and then, but I kind of had my hopes set on something else.
12: What is it you want, monsieur? Anything, name it.
10: I was coming to that. Now, Queenie, here's my bargain. I'll personally deliver Big Toe to you this very afternoon, and you shall be married before sunset today. Ah, myself, Colonel Cottonmouth Calhoun, will perform the ceremony.
12: Oh, monsieur, if I am dreaming, do not wake me.
10: I know he's already married, Marcassia, and I know Catfish don't have no Big Toe anymore. Just leave the details to me.
11: Yes, boss.
10: Ma'am, all I ask is that you place in my charge Calabash Shrimp in your catastrophe calliope for a mere 24 hours.
12: Monsieur, consider it done. Your request is granted. But why do you want my servant Calabash and the calliope?
10: Well, first of all, I'm going to use the catastrophe calliope to go fetch Big Toe for you.
12: Oh, please hurry, monsieur.
10: Then I'm going to turn the top of Cottonmouth Mountain into a lakefront property. And as a wedding gift to you and your beloved Big Toe, I'm going to double the size of your kingdom by turning Mr. Slippy City into one giant swamp.
12: Oh, merci, mon ami. You are too kind.
10: Oh, think nothing of it, ma'am. 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
12: Oh, Monsieur Cottonmouth, here comes my calabash now. Monsieur Cottonmouth, this is my loyal servant. 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
10: 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Oh, no, Moccasin, here we go again. 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
10: Mighty fine, Shrimp, mighty fine. 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
12: Au revoir, mon ami.
10: Yeah, same to you, I'm sure.
0: Arnie, have you enjoyed having a mom and dad of your very own?
14: I'll say, Captain Patch, I wouldn't trade them for all the grits in Dixie.
0: Have you been obeying them?
14: Most all the time, Captain Patch. But there's been a few times I disobeyed. Then Daddy had to spank me, but I didn't mind.
0: Why is that, Arnie?
14: Because I never had a daddy to love me and spank me and pray that I'd turn out good.
0: Did you know that the Bible teaches us that God disciplines His children also?
14: Really?
0: And we need to obey our Heavenly Father, not only because we love Him, but because He wisely punishes disobedience.

0: Barney, your mom and daddy are pretty old, ain't they?
1: I guess so.
0: Why'd they wait so long to get married?
1: Oh, they tried to get married 26 years ago, but Daddy disappeared into thin air.
0: What happened to him?
1: Uncle Cottonmouth and Moccasin threw Daddy into the river and left him for dead. Then last year we found Daddy on an island, half crazy with a big swollen up toe. He'd been there for 25 years.
0: How'd you cure him?
1: Oh, Mama just laid a kiss on his big toe and fixed him up as good as new. They was married the same day.
2: Hey, everybody, look at this tree by the river. It's loaded with apples. And boy, are they good.
3: Can I have one, Pee-wee?
2: Sure, Pixie. There's plenty for everybody.
3: These are good. Isn't that another apple tree over there, Captain?
4: It looks like it, Peanut.
3: Then why doesn't it have any apples?
5: Water has been terrible scarce around here, Peanut. Why, the other day I had to suck a watermelon just to get a drink.
4: That tree hasn't produced any apples because it hasn't gotten any water. But this tree here on the riverbank gets all the water it needs.
6: That reminds me of Psalm 1.
1: Hey, that's right. God says if we delight in His Word, then we're like a tree planted by a river. It brings forth fruit.
6: Galatians 5:22 says that the fruit of the Spirit is love, joy, peace, long-suffering, gentleness, goodness, faith, meekness, and temperance.
0: You mean Christians are supposed to bear fruit?
4: That's right, Ray.
0: This I gotta see.
4: Well, let's all be on the lookout today, mates. Maybe we'll see some of this fruit of the Spirit before the day is over.
0: Come on, Arnie. Let's get out of here. I'm bored.
7: Hey, y'all. I believe I hear the calliope coming this way.
3: What's a calliope, Cooter?
7: A calliope kind of looks like an overgrown pump organ. They plays them at the circus mainly.
8: Whoop-de-doo. Is a circus coming to town?
5: That ain't no regular circus calliope, y'all. That's the sound of calabash shrimp in the catastrophe calliope.
9: And I got a notion. We ain't in store for no circus, neither.
5: I guarantee you, something's up. Calabash has never come out of the swamp before.
8: He's pulling up to the dock.
10: Bonjour, you all. I have just come from the royal houseboat of Queen Lovely Lanos with some very bad news. Monsieur Catfish?
5: Yes, sir?
10: Your brother, Monsieur Cottonmouth, is being held captive aboard La Grande Snajola. But Queen Lovely Lanos graciously allows him to write one final note. I give it now to you.
5: It's his handwriting, all right. My dearest, precious, beloved brother, with fear in my heart and tears in my eyes, I beg you to come to my rescue before it's too late. You must come with Calabash immediately, and you must come alone. Sign your helpless, hopeless, and otherwise humble baby brother in need, etc., etc., etc. Cottonmouth. P.S. Remember your promise to Mama.
9: Oh, Catfish, don't go.
5: My dear Honey Blossom, I must go. I promised Mama I would look after Cottonmouth, wretched though he be.
9: But he doesn't deserve your kindness.
5: I know he doesn't deserve it, but he's my brother, and I love him. God loved me when I didn't deserve it.
1: Isn't love a fruit of the Spirit?
4: That's right, Arnie. In Matthew 22, it says that the greatest commandment in all the world is to love the Lord with all of our hearts.
6: And when we love the Lord, He helps us to love others, even when they don't deserve it.

0: Pixie Pirate, what you daydreaming about?
1: I was just thinking about love and the wonderful man I'm going to marry.
2: You already got him picked out?
1: Yes, I've had him picked out for a long time.
3: Really? What's he like?
1: Well, he's tall, and he's got huge muscles. And he's very, very handsome.
3: He sounds just like my type, too.
1: But do you know what I like best about him?
3: What, Pixie? Please tell me.
1: He loves the Lord with all his heart.
3: Who is this wonderful man?
1: He's my daddy.

0: must go, Monsieur Catfish, or you may never see your brother alive again.
1: Now, don't go fretting your pretty little head, Nun Magnolia. I'll be along directly.
2: Goodbye, Sugar Dumpling.
3: Calabash, if you'll wait a second, I'll move that shrimp boat out of the way.
0: Did you say shrimp boat? That may be the very boat that sauteed my two brothers, Fantail and Popcorn. Stand back, s'il vous plaît. I will show you what I think of shrimp boats. Is just a taste of what happens when Calabash Shrimp gets fried. Do not try to follow us, or worse will happen to you. Au revoir.
2: Just call me Winter Magnolia.
4: Do you see anything kind of peculiar hiding under that bench? 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
8: But I thought Christians was always happy because they didn't have any trouble.
4: Where'd you ever hear a crazy thing like that? Christians have problems just like everybody else.
9: But no matter what happens on the outside, Jesus can give us joy on the inside all the time.
3: And joy is something that God produces in every one of us as we delight in His Word and obey it every day.
10: Hey! Joy is the fruit of the Spirit.

0: Calabash, why is you heading into this little cove? Isn't this a shortcut?
1: Monsieur Capiche, I have a petite surprise for you.
2: Why, fancy meeting you here, my dear brother. Thank you for coming to my rescue.
0: Cottonmouth, you sorry rascal. What kind of evil caper you got in your mind this time?
2: Evil caper? Why does everybody always misunderstand me? All I wants to do is be filthy rich and own everything and everybody.
0: And here I've been a-feeling sorry for you.
2: Brother, dear brother, I assure you only has your best interest at heart. Ain't that right, Moccasin?
3: Yes, boss.
2: Before nightfall, I'm gonna make you the king of the entire swamp. And by this time tomorrow, I'm gonna have all the money in Mr. Slippy City.
0: You'll never get away with it, Cottonmouth.
2: I wouldn't be too sure of that, brother dear. You see, by tomorrow morning, everybody in Mr. Slippy City is gonna be pleading with me to sell them a little scrap of land on the top of Cottonmouth Mountain. And I'll be eager to oblige for the paltry sum of $1,000 a square inch.
0: $1,000 a square inch? Well, that worthless, no good land.
2: Oh, I agree it ain't worth much now, brother. But what if Mr. Slippy City were under 10 foot of water and Cottonmouth Mountain was the only thing sticking out of the water? What then?
0: You out of your head, Cottonmouth.
2: Wouldn't it be terrible if something would have happened to the grand Mr. Slippy Dam?
0: But there ain't nothing wrong with the dam. It's as solid as a rock.
2: Brother, did you happen to eyeball what this little old calliope did to that shrimp boat back there at the dock?
0: You wouldn't dare.
2: Oh, yes, I would. And I can, and I will. But first of all, we gots to get you married off to the Swamp Queen.
0: But I'm already happily hitched to my beloved Magnolia.
2: I thought you'd say that. Calabash, I command you to play a tune that will take my brother's mind back to his big toe days.
1: Very well, I will prepare the calliope, monsieur.
0: That's impossible. Besides, I'll never go back to those days.
2: I'm sorry, brother. But that's how the Swamp Queen fell in love with you, and that's how I aim to deliver you. Moccasin, hand me that fake big toe over there so's we can strap it on to Catfish Foot.
3: Yes, boss.
0: Where'd you get that thing?
2: I stopped by the 7-Eleven this morning, and they just happened to have a king-size three-toe in stock.
0: I'll never put that thing on, Cottonmouth. You can't make me.
1: The calliope is ready, monsieur.
2: Calabash, play us a lullaby and put Catfish to sleep, or we ain't never gonna get this big toe strapped on him.
1: But, monsieur, the calliope is set to take his mind back only
2: I said play him a lullaby, Calabash.
1: But if I play the lullaby...
2: You just hush and follow orders.
1: You don't know what you are asking.
2: Don't sass me no more, boy. Boy, just play!
1: But,
2: play!
1: Oui, monsieur. And I thought I had a shrimp-sized brain.
0: This'll never work, Cottonmouth. Besides, I'm not even a teensy bit tired. Mama, where's my teddy bear? Oh, I want my bottle. Dada, goo-goo.
2: That poor boy's got problems.
1: No, monsieur, you have got problems.
2: Uncle Sid, help me jam this big toe on Catfish.
3: Yes, boss.
2: Oh, there. Fits him like a glove. The queen won't know it from the real thing. What's that?
1: Oh, it's the calliophone, monsieur. Probably Queen Lanoa's.
2: Oh, howdy do, ma'am.
4: Bonjour, monsieur. Is Moncherie with you?
2: Well, Sherry's not here right now, but Big Toe's right here beside me.
4: May I talk to him?
2: Oh, well, he's napping right now, resting up for the big wedding, you know. Wait, I think he's awakening up a little. Hold on, and I'll put the calliophone up to his ear.
0: Da-da, goo-goo, mama.
2: So sorry about that, Queenie. He ain't awake yet after all.
4: Monsieur, who was that?
2: Did you hear over there, anywho?
4: I thought I heard a little baby.
2: That was just me. I evidently accidentally stretched the phone line too much and got some of that status elasticity on it. Goodbye. What in the name of common sense is going on here? Catfish, get that thumb out of your mouth, boy.
0: Da-da. Da-da.
2: I'm not your daddy, and put that thumb back in your mouth, boy.
1: Ooh. I tried to warn you, monsieur.
2: Warn me about what?
1: I had the calliope all set to take his mind back to the time when he was Big Toe. But when you forced me to play the lullaby, he took his mind all the way back to the cradle. Now he thinks he's a baby.
2: Well, undo what you did.
1: It's too dangerous, monsieur. We could destroy his mind completely.
2: Well, this certainly is a fine mess. I got a feeling old Big Nose ain't gonna be too wild about robbing the cradle, neither. How long will it take him to grow up?
1: It's impossible to say. Sometimes takes 10 minutes, sometimes 10 hours, sometimes 10 years.
2: Now that's dandy. Just dandy. We're going to speed this here growing up a little. Catfish, take that thumb out of your mouth.
0: Da-da.
2: Yeah, have a natural vitamin. Get down on your tummy button and do 1,000 push-ups. Repeat after me. 1 + 1 = 2. 2 + 2 = 5. Moccasin, get that kid a toy. Too bad you're not a baby rattle snake.
3: Yes, boss.
1: Monsieur, it appears we have company.
2: Oh, no, it's that meddling pirate.
1: Never fear, monsieur. They are about to see a storm such as they have never seen before. When they see the power of the Calliope, they will quickly turn sail for home like, how you say, Jacques the Rabbit.
5: Look! There's a catastrophe in Calliope.
6: And there's my one and only sweetie face Catfish. I ain't a winner yet.
7: Why is Catfish sucking on a bottle?
8: Maybe he's thirsty.
9: Sail friends, pirate.
10: The Calliope is whipping up a storm.
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5: Look at them. They're big, black clouds.
12: Don't look at the clouds, Cool Ray. Look to the Lord.
10: I can give peace right in the middle of a storm.
12: Peace. That's another fruit of the Spirit.

0: Monsieur Patch and his crew are more formidable than I thought. But my pet will stop them dead in their tracks.
1: Your pet? Huh. This I gotta see. I ain't never laid eyes on a pet that could stop a ship.
0: But you have never seen my precious little mud puppy. I shall call him with the calliope and give him his instructions. Be good now, monsieur.
2: I'm polishing my shell, it looks so fine. Turtle wax will really make it shine.
3: That storm we had was a regular frog choker.
2: Sure enough was, Furlin, but it got my shell sparkling clean.
4: Coodle, is that you?
2: In the flesh, Peanut. I was just rubbing a little turtle wax on my shell.
5: Cooter, I didn't recognize you without your shell on. You've got skin.
2: What's all this ruckus and hullabaloo? Of course I got skin.
6: Everybody's gotta have skin.

0: And please do it quick. In the end of my skin. I'm so glad I've got skin. It sticks with me through thick and thin. S-K-I-N. Skin.
1: Cool Ray, have you ever been saved?
2: Of course I've been saved. I went forward in the service at the orphanage.
1: What'd you do when you went forward?
2: I don't want to talk about it right now. It's personal.
3: Captain, there's something mighty strange looking up ahead.
4: It's a mountain, but it's right in the middle of the river.
1: It doesn't look like there's any way to get past it.
2: Finally, let's go home.
5: What is we going to do, Captain?
0: There's only one thing we can do, Ms. Magnolia.
5: What?
0: Drop anchor.
5: But we got to hurry.
0: There's a time to hurry, and there's a time to wait on the Lord and pray. Let's get down on our knees.
2: Oh, fiddle, this ain't gonna help.
6: Wait and see, Cool Ray. Maybe the Lord is just trying to teach us a little patience.

0: anchor!
1: But Captain, there's still no place to go.
2: Sailors, we've prayed and asked for God's wisdom. Now it's time to trust the Lord. Maybe God is planning to move this mountain for us.
3: Move a mountain? Ha! Huh. Who ever heard of anything so silly?
4: It's not silly, Cool Ray. God's word says that all we need is faith no bigger than a tiny mustard seed, and we can move mountains.
3: That's in the Bible?
4: It sure is, in Matthew 17:20. God's formula for mountain-moving faith.
5: Hey, y'all, faith is another fruit.

0: Wow! There's a tunnel straight ahead!
1: It looks like it goes right through the middle of the mountain.
2: It sure does, Pee-wee. Let's go!
3: Full speed ahead, shipmate!
4: Here goes nothing.
5: Me, oh my, this sure is one mammoth cave.
6: Pee-wee, this cave has bad breath.
7: Look at those razor-sharp stalactites on the ceiling of the cave, mates.
1: Why are they all in a row?
5: We done struck it rich, Ferlin. Look at that stalactite over yonder. It's filled with gold.
4: Uh-oh.
8: Wake up, my pet.
0: We're in the mouth of the Mr. Slippy Muck Monster.
9: Quick, mates. Drop the anchor before we go down his throat. Seagull, quick, fly around in the roof of his mouth.
6: Why, Captain Patch?
9: It's working, Sissy. Flap your wings harder.
6: Yes, sir, Captain!
9: Get ready to fly, mates. Here we go! Watch out below!
0: Oh, we're safe.
5: Believe I'll fly Mr. Slippy Delta next time.
4: I didn't even get into peanuts.
0: That monster must have sneezed us 5 miles upriver.
7: This here ain't the river, Cool Ray. This is the swamp.
6: And look over there, beside Cottonmouth Mountain. That's the Grand Mr. Slippy Dam.
1: Isn't it a pretty sight?
4: I shudder to think what would happen if that dam ever broke.
5: Don't you go fretting none, Thurlin Frog. That dam has been there for years.
10: Hawk. What light through yonder window breaks?
3: Who is that?
5: Oh, that's just one of them crazy hippo critters. They's always pretending to be something they ain't.
10: All the world's a stage and all of us are merely men.
0: He's coming aboard.
10: Friends, frogs, countrymen, lend me your ear.
4: He ain't getting mine.
7: What's your name?
10: What? You do not recognize me. I am none other than the greatest actor of all time, Hippocrates. You will find me on the corners of the busiest streets in the city. Yes, you are privileged to be feasting your eyes upon the most spiritual individual who has ever walked the planet Earth. Trumpets, please. Captain! In the presence of all these witnesses, I wish to present you with this $100 bill.
7: Ooh, look at $100 bill.
10: Yes, yes, I am presenting you with this $100 bill, a tremendous personal sacrifice to be used in the Lord's work however you see fit.
11: Hippocrates, the Bible says that we're not supposed to do good works just to be seen by others. True goodness, which only comes from God, isn't something we brag about.
10: Well, I, of course,
6: Hippocrates, why are you wearing that funny little mask with glitter all over it?
10: Mask? Am I wearing a mask?
4: I hate to say it, but that $100 bill looks counterfeit.
10: Counterfeit? Why, I have no idea.
11: Why don't you have a seat for a minute, Hippocrates? I'd like you to hear this next song.
7: Oh, good. I like this one.

0: Well, I'd better be going. Obviously, my genius has not understood you.
1: I'm sorry, Hippocrates, but I'm afraid you are understood.
0: Farewell, farewell. Parting is such sweet sorrow. Romeo, Romeo, what fools these mortals be.
2: He sure was an odd duck, wasn't he?
3: Oh, I wonder how my darling catfishes are doing.
4: Grow up, catfish. I say grow up, son.
5: Da-da, tinker toy,
4: oh,
5: Play-Doh.
4: You gotta do something to my brother's brain, and I mean fast. My whole plan depends on it.
6: I am truly sorry, monsieur.
4: Sorry ain't good enough. He's gotta grow up. How's he gonna get married if he can't even say I do? Oh, no, here comes that peeping pirate again. Calabash, do something pronto, or they're gonna beat us to the queen. Get rid of them pesky sailors.
6: May we, monsieur?
4: May we? Of course we may, shrimp brain. Do it. What are you doing?
6: Monsieur, it is time for the Royal Air Force. I am calling in the terrors of the sky, Orville and Wilbur Wrong Brothers.
4: Now you're talking.
6: Oui, monsieur. They have very infectious personalities, and they will attack the Jolly Roger at any moment.

0: big yellow one.
1: Look at the one in the sunglasses.
2: Captain, there's something up in the sky.
3: It's two giant mosquitoes.
4: And they're headed straight for us.
5: Head for cover, mates.
0: My poor victim just exploded.
1: Orville, you hit the life raft.
0: Well, at least they won't be able to get away.
1: Oh, Orville.
0: It hurts, Wilbur. I think I bit my baby.
1: You lady.

0: I think so, Mom. It don't hurt much.
1: Why'd you throw yourself in front of me like that, Arnie?
0: Cool Ray, you're my friend. You'd have done the same for me.
1: That's just it, Arnie. I wouldn't have.
2: Ray, you've just seen a wonderful example of God's love in action. It's called kindness.

0: I wish we had a way of finding out what kind of mischief that cottonmouth is up to. If only we had a scuba diver.
1: Will a frogman do?
0: That's it. Ferlin, you swim ahead and sneak aboard the Catastrophe Calliope.
1: I'll be back in a jiffy.
2: Look at Arnie! He's looking kind of puny.
3: Looks like he's coming down with the chills and fever.
4: He's gonna pass out.
5: Arnie, son, lie down here beside me. Put your head in my lap.
6: Oh, I don't feel so good.
5: His forehead is burning up. Peanut, run and get me a wet washcloth.
2: I'm going, Miss Magnolia.
0: I was afraid of this. That mosquito gave him a bad case of the Mr. Slippy Swamp Fever.
7: The poor thing is as red as a beet.
2: Here's the washcloth, ma'am.
5: Thank you, honey. I'll just lay this here cool washcloth on your head, son. There. Does that feel better, Arnie?
6: Yeah, I think so, Mom. Thanks.
5: Just lie still and rest your head on my lap. Mama's gonna stay right here till you feel all better. Don't you fret about nothing. The Lord's gonna take care of you now. It's gonna be all right. It's gonna be all right.
3: Captain, Miss Magnolia sure is gentle, isn't she?
0: Well, son, gentleness is a fruit of the Spirit that God wants to develop in all of us. But I think the Lord kind of gives a little extra helping of gentleness to a mother.
2: Yes, mothers are like that.

0: Mama. I'm feeling better now.
1: Thank the Lord. The fever's broken.
2: I'm back, and Catfish is in terrible trouble.
3: What's Cottonmouth up to?
2: Well, everybody get in a huddle, and I'll tell you the whole evil plot.
3: Go ahead, Ferlin.
2: Huddle up here and listen real close. There ain't no time to lose.
4: Catfish thinks he's a baby.
5: He's gonna marry the Swamp Queen.
6: Blow up the Grand Mr. Slippy Dam!
3: Hoist the sails and prepare to invade the Swamp Queen's territory. Fall in, troops, and prepare for battle.
0: I'm not so sure about this battle stuff. It sounds kind of dangerous.
3: All through history, Christians have willingly faced hardships, danger, and even death to be soldiers of the cross.
0: But I'm no soldier.
7: But every Christian is supposed to be a soldier.
3: That's right, Arnie. And our commander wants to give self-control to all of the soldiers in his army.

0: Monsieur, we are arriving at La Grande Chenazole. It is almost sunset.
1: Yoo-hoo! Beetle! I will be out in one brief moment. I just have to put on my wedding dress.
2: Calabash, if Banana Beak comes out here and sees her precious baby a-sucking his precious thumb, I'm gonna boil you in hot oil.
0: Oh, no, s'il vous plaît, monsieur. That is what happened to my brothers.
2: Well, then do something drastic. I want this thumb-sucking catfish changed into Big Toe on a double.
0: Oh, there is one chance, monsieur, but it is very dangerous. If we make his mind travel through time too quickly, we could destroy his brain forever.
2: Think about poor little old me, Calabash. Catfish would just lose his brain, but I'd lose a fortune.
1: Yoo-hoo, Monsieur Cottonmouth. Tell my handsome Big Toe that lovely La Nose is almost ready. I just have to finish icing the wedding cake.
2: Take your time, Queenie. Let's get a move on, Calabash.
0: Yeah, here we go, Monsieur.
3: Da-da, goo-goo. That was a fun game. Let's play tag. I'll be it. Cottonmouth hit me with a rock.
2: Precious memories. We're on the right track, Calabash. Play him another song. Make him a little older this time.
0: We dare not move too quickly, monsieur.
3: Y'all go out for a pass and I'll fling it to you. Cottonmouth, you're going the wrong way.
2: It's a working. I remember that too. Keep going, Calabash.
0: Oui, monsieur.
3: It is with great honor and delight that I accept this college diploma from Mr. Slippy U. And I want to thank my mama and daddy who is here tonight, and my wayward brother who is listening by radio in the county jail.
2: Such fond memories. I was so proud of him that night, but we gotta keep on a-moving.
1: Monsieur Cottonmouth, I am ready. Can I come out now?
2: Give us just a second more, Queenie. Big Toe is almost here. Ready. Hit it, Calabash.
0: He goes one last time, monsieur. He will either be Big Toe or he will lose his mind. He is in pain, monsieur. We have failed. He has lost his mind.
2: And I've lost a fortune.
4: Fi-fo-fum-fi. My great big toes are killing me.
2: Wait, it worked. He's Big Toe. We're rich, Moccasin.
4: Yes, boss.
1: Monsieur Cottonmouth, I cannot wait any longer.
2: Come on, y'all. Climb on board the Queen's houseboat. It's time for a wedding.
1: Look at that beautiful Big Toe. I could hug it all day. We have so much in common.
2: Well, let's get on with this here ceremony. Do you, Queen La Nose, take this, whatever it is to be your lawfully wedded swamp key?
1: I do. I have dreamed of this day, and I will be the bride.
2: All right, enough dribble. Do you, Big Toe, take this nose and all that's attached to it to be your lawfully...
4: Oh, my toe, it's killing me. I got to have some relief from this pain.
2: Just say I do, and we'll take care of your toe.
4: Oh, I do. I will. I shall say anything. Just get me something for my toe.
2: By the authority I've invested in myself, as the mayor of Cottonmouth Mountain, I hereby pronounce you...
5: Stop this here wedding right now! You can't marry my sugar dumpling!
2: Uh-oh, we got some uninvited guests. Come on, Moccasin.
4: Yes, boss.
5: Catfish, mom and loving, come to me!
1: I am afraid you are mistaken, madame. This man's name is not Catfish. His name is Big Toe. Leave my houseboat at once.
5: Oh, Catfish, what have they done to you? My poor baby. I'll give you something right now that'll fix everything.
1: Wait, stop. I will not permit you to kiss my Big Toe. He is mine.
5: Oh, yeah? Well, watch this, honey, and eat your heart out.
3: What is this? Where am I? Who is this? Will you looky there? Woman's got a zucchini squash going right out of the middle of her face.
5: Hello, sugar love.
3: Magnolia, what are you doing here, my sweet little wife?
1: You mean you are already married, monsieur?
3: Who strapped this funny-looking big toe on my foot? I'll get rid of it right now. There, that's better.
1: Monsieur, your beautiful big toe. You pulled it off. It's a fake. I smell a rat in the Eiffel Tower, Monsieur Cottonmouth.
2: Over here, suckers. I got what I want. Now it's time to blow up the Grand Mr. Slippy Dam.
0: But, Monsieur, you do not know how to operate the Catastrophe Calliope.
2: Oh, if a shrimp brain can figure it out, I know I can handle it. All I gotta do is push a few buttons and pull a few of these fancy-looking knobs and push play. Whoa! How do you operate this thing?
0: Oh, watch out, everyone! He's going to blow up that cypress tree!
2: Think I'll push a few more of these cute little buttons and try again. Hey, Calabash, how do you know where this contraption's aiming?
1: Oh, anything but that! The Calliope is going to explode my houseboat!
6: Quick, everybody! Run for the Jolly Roger!
2: You better run!
7: That was close. We barely made it.
2: Well, I think I finally got the hang of it. And here goes the big one.
8: Not the Grand Mr. Slippy Dam.
2: It's a crying shame what a fella has to do these days to make a living.
0: Oh, no. He has pulled out all the stops. I have never used that much power before.
2: Don't worry, Don Calabash. I know what I'm doing now.
0: That is what I am afraid of, monsieur.
2: Could I interest anyone in some land on Cottonmouth Mountain? In 10 seconds, it's going to be standing room only.
7: Save it at the dam right now.
2: Ready?
6: Everyone hit the deck.
2: Aim.
6: Cover your eyes.
2: Fire.
5: Mr. Slippy City.
3: Our home is gone, my love.
6: Keep your eyes covered, mates. Here come some flying rocks.
2: Help me. Help me. These rocks are killing me. Oh!
8: Where will we live?
3: I guess we're going to have to buy some land on my brother's mountain.
8: Wait. Look up there. At the dam.
5: It's still there.
8: It's not damaged at all.
9: Where's Cottonmouth Mountain?
10: It don't appear to be nowhere. It's gone.
7: You mean Colonel Cottonmouth blew up his own mountain?
11: The Calliope is drifting this way.
6: Pee-wee, grab the rope to the Calliope and pull it alongside.
11: Aye, aye, Captain.
5: Cottonmouth must have passed out.
7: It looks like one of those falling rocks hit him on the nose and knocked him out cold as a cucumber.
5: He got hit with a rock from his own mountain.
10: Speaking of cucumbers, look at the size of his poor, swelled-up nose. I'd say it's somewhere between an acorn squash and a watermelon.
1: Ooh, what an exquisite nose. That is the kind of nose a woman could really love.
2: My memory. It's gone. I can't remember a thing. Why is this watermelon growing on my nose? Who am I, anyway?
1: Monsieur, your name is Big Nose, and you are the king of the swamp.
2: King of the swamp, huh? I like that. Sounds kind of important.
1: You are, monsieur. Very important. Especially to moi.
2: Who are you?
1: I am the one love of your life. Lovely Lanose.
2: Well, pardon me for asking, ma'am, but are we related or something? I believe we got twin noses.
1: Monsieur, we were just about to be husband and wife when you fainted just a moment ago. It is very common thing at weddings. But now you are here and love is in the air. Let us continue with the ceremony. Oh, my beloved King Big Nose, come sail away with me aboard the Calliope, and we will make beautiful music together.
2: Well, ma'am, this is all kind of sudden-like. Don't get so close. You almost poked me in the eye with your nose.
1: Calabash, will you do the honor?
12: Certainly, Normandad. I would count it a great privilege to perform the wedding ceremony and to play the Calliope also.
2: King, huh? I like that. King Big Nose. Got a nice ring to it, don't it, lovely?
1: Ring, monsieur? Oui, I have a ring for each of us right here. We will rub noses happily ever after.
6: I guess the Swamp Queen ought to keep Cottonmouth out of trouble for at least a little while. Don't you think so, Ray? Ray? Are you all right, Ray?
8: I'm confused, Captain Patch.
6: Confused about what?
8: Back when me and Arnie was roommates, we used to be an awful lot alike, but now he's changed. I've always been told to look out for myself and be tough. I'm just so confused.
6: I think I know what's bothering you, Ray.
8: Could we go somewhere and talk?
6: Sure, Ray. Arnie, Ray has some good news he wants to share with you.
8: I just received Christ as my Savior.
11: You just got saved?
8: Uh-huh.
11: Ray, that's great. That's just about the best news I ever heard. But I thought you were already saved.
8: Well, I did go forward at the end of a church service one time, but it was just because all my friends did. I've known all along I wasn't really saved.
11: Well, I sure am glad you're saved now, Ray.
8: You want to know why I got saved?
11: I'd love to, Ray. Why?
8: Well, because of you.
11: Me?
8: Yeah.
11: What did I do?
8: I guess it all began when you started talking about that fruit.
11: You mean the fruit of the Spirit?
8: Yeah, like love and joy.
11: Peace, patience, gentleness.
8: Yeah, that's it. Well, I began to see those things in your life, and I knew they weren't in mine. That's when I started thinking about getting saved. Thanks, Arnie, for being a fruit-bearing Christian.
11: Sure, Ray.
8: Well, I better get going. I told Captain Patch I'd swab the deck for him. See you later, Arnie.
11: See ya, Ray. Lord, wow. I can't believe it. You used me to show Ray how much he needed to be saved. Thank you, Lord. I'm gonna read my Bible and love it and try to obey it every day for the rest of my life. Because, Lord, I want you to produce more fruit in my life so that others can get saved too. I can't do it in my own strength, Lord.

0: Jesus said to do unto others as you would have them do unto you. But sometimes that doesn't always turn out like we planned.
1: Oh, yeah, yeah, sure, sure, sure. Okay, okay, come on back. Yeah, yeah, a little more, a little more. Yeah, cut your wheels to the right, okay?
2: To the right.
1: Yeah, right, right, that's good, that's good. Okay, now come straight back. Perfect.
2: Oh, dear.
0: Uh-oh. Sometimes the harder we try to help, the more messed up things become. But does that mean we should just stop trying? Well, we're going to take a look at the very best way to do unto others on today's visit to Odyssey USA.
3: Oh, hi there. I was just working on one of my inventions here. I'm John Avery Whittaker, but you can call me Whit. And this is Odyssey USA. Hey, let's see if this thing works. Whoa. Hold it. Okay, so it needs a little more work. But that's the exciting part, because you never know what you'll discover along the way. Oh, don't take my word for it, though. Find out for yourself as you explore our side of the radio, Odyssey USA.

Hi, I'm glad you could join me on another special journey through Odyssey USA. I'm Chris, and today a guy named Johnny Bickle is going to ask some very important questions and get some pretty interesting answers about the Golden Rule. And that reminds me, you know the Golden Rule is probably one of Jesus' most famous teachings? Just about everybody, even non-Christians, know what it is. Do unto others as you would have them do unto you. And most of us, like Johnny Bickle in today's story, even know where it's found. Matthew 7:12, right in the middle of the beautiful Sermon on the Mount. But did you also know that Matthew is only one of two places in the New Testament where Jesus talks about the Golden Rule? Now, I hope you have a Bible handy, because I want you to try and find the other one. I will give you these hints. The second place is not in Matthew, but it is in one of the other three Gospels. Try your best and check back with me at the end of today's program to see if you have the right answer. Before that, though, we're going to have several examples of how not to do unto others when we come back to Odyssey USA right after this.

0: ask just about anybody in Odyssey where to find John Avery Whittaker, and they'll probably tell you to look in Wits End. But that's not the only place he can be found. One afternoon a week, you can locate him right here at the Odyssey Neighborhood Church conducting an after-school Bible study for a group of sixth graders. In fact, he's just finishing up one right now.
1: All right, we're just about out of time. But before we go, I want somebody to tell me the memory verse for this week, huh?
2: I will.
1: No, Johnny, you do it every time. Let's give someone else a chance. Anybody? Anybody at all? Anybody who's breathing will do. Okay, Johnny, go ahead.
2: And everything, do unto others as you'd have them do unto you. For this sums up the law and the prophets. Matthew 7:12.
1: Thank you, Johnny. That was very good.
2: Mr. Whittaker, I have a question about that verse.
1: What is it?
2: Well, the Bible says do unto others as you'd have them do unto you. But it doesn't say how. What kind of things should we do for other people?
1: Well, that shouldn't be too hard to figure out. There are plenty of opportunities out there to help people. You just have to keep your eyes open and look for them. The important thing is you try. You understand?
2: Sort of.
1: Well, I'll talk more about it next week. Right now it's time to go, so let's close with a prayer. Holy Father, help us to understand what it means to do unto others. And thank you, Lord, that we're able to come together to study your word like this. Amen. Okay, everybody. We'll see you bright and early on Sunday morning. Have a good afternoon now.
3: Johnny, stop! Wait!
4: Johnny, what's the matter with you?
2: Oh, hi, Linda. You look tired, and you're breathing funny.
4: I had to run to catch up with you. Didn't you hear me calling?
2: Were you calling me?
4: Are you okay? You're acting weird.
2: Yeah. I was just thinking about what Mr. Whittaker was saying in the Bible study.
4: You mean about the Sunday school class party? You know, my mom said if somebody special needed a ride, we could pick them up in our car.
2: It's something I never thought about before.
4: Me either. Mom usually doesn't like going out of her way, but since it's for Sunday school...
2: But I can't wait for Sunday school. I feel like I should do something now.
4: We can't have a party now. Who would come?
2: What are you talking about?
4: What are you talking about?
2: The Golden Rule.
4: What about it?
2: Well, I've known that verse for a long time, but I've never really thought about how to do it before.
4: What's the big deal? You just be nice to people.
2: There's got to be more to it than that.
4: Like what?
2: I don't know. Like doing all the things for other people you wish they would do for you, maybe.
4: You mean like if what I wanted you to do unto me was to come to the party with me, what I should do unto you is be willing to go to the party with you instead, right?
2: Huh?
4: That's so sweet. All this time you were going to have your mom drive, and you just didn't know how to tell me. Well, you can pick me up at 7. I gotta go now. Wait till I tell Jenny. Bye!
2: Linda! I don't think I can... Oh, boy.
5: Whoa, Johnny! Hey, gotta watch where you're going there.
2: Sorry, Officer Harley. I guess I wasn't paying attention.
5: Reckless pedestrianing. Sounds like a 702. Or is that a 207? No, 207's my address. Or is that my badge number? Well, I could always clear that up. Let me see here. Yeah, badge number 702. Great! Ha! Then what's my address? Ooh, this could be trouble. Especially when I go home tonight. Wherever that is. Say, what's the matter, Johnny? You look a little confused.
2: I just had a really strange conversation with Linda.
5: I had a strange conversation with a girl once.
2: Really? What happened?
5: I married her. But that's beside the point. Now, what's this conversation about?
2: I'm not sure. Either the Sunday school class party or the Golden Rule.
5: Well, I can certainly see how you'd get them mixed up. I mean, they're both exactly the same, except for all those parts that are completely different.
2: Oh, so you know about the Golden Rule?
5: Of course. Whoever has the gold makes the rules. No, I'm just kidding.
2: Would you please explain it to me?
5: Well, you see, that was a joke, sort of like a pun, you know, gold rules, golden rule.
2: No, I mean explain the golden rule to me.
5: Oh. Well, what's the big deal? You just
6: Be nice to people.
2: That's what Linda said. But is being nice really all there is to it? And are you supposed to be nice to everybody, or just the people who are nice to you? And are you supposed to be nice to them first so they'll be nice to you later?

0: Oh, yeah. Golden rule. Well, you know what you like, right?
1: Right.
0: And you know how you like to be treated, don't you?
1: Mm-hmm.
0: Well, then, there's your answer. That's how you treat other people. You kids today try to make everything so complicated when it's really so, simple.
1: But I tried.
0: Uh-oh. Sorry, Johnny. Duty calls. There's a car parked in that red zone over there. I've got to write a ticket.
1: Officer Harley, that's your car.
0: It is? Oh. I know, but ignorance of the law is no excuse. Now, if I could just remember my address.
1: I guess that means whatever I like, that's what other people will like, too. Well, it's worth a try. Hi, Linda.
2: Oh, hi, Johnny.
1: Still doing your math problems, huh?
2: Yeah, fractions. Guess what? I have my dress all picked out for the Sunday school class party.
1: That's nice.
2: Yeah, I can't wait. The party is supposed to be very formal, you know. We're all supposed to dress up and everything. It's going to be so much fun.
1: Yeah, I guess.
2: My mom said I could even get a corsage for my dress. And since we're riding together, I told her to get you one, too, okay?
1: Whatever. Speaking of getting things for people, the reason I came over here is because I have something for you. Here.
2: Really? Oh, Johnny. What is it?
1: It's a calculator. I know it's only a cheap one, but it works just as well.
2: Well, thank you, I guess. But why?
1: I got it for you because I know you need help in math.
2: What?
1: And I'm going to help you from now on, too.
2: Help me? Why do you think I need your help?
1: Well, math is easy for me, and you are in the lower group.
2: So I'm in the lower group. That doesn't mean I'm any dumber than you are.
1: I know.
2: So you don't think I'm dumb?
1: No, it's just that I'm in the lower group in spelling, and you're in the higher group, and I'd like your help.
2: Ah, go help yourself. I don't need anything from you, Johnny Bickle. I'm doing just fine in math.
1: Linda, I'm just...
2: And you can find somebody else to sit with at the Sunday school class party, too. I wouldn't want to embarrass you.
1: Linda, I was just trying to do it to others. Boy, this is harder than I thought.
3: So anyway, after I did my homework, I watched this really great movie on TV. It was about this guy who always helped people, and then things started going really bad for him, and so he decided to jump off a bridge. But just before he jumped, this angel appeared and showed him what the town would be like if the man had never been born, and he decided that his life was pretty good after all. Then all the people this guy helped during his life came and helped him out of his trouble. It was a really great movie.
4: Oh, sounds like you're talking about It's a Wonderful Life.
3: Yeah, that's it.
4: Well, you're right, Connie. That is a great movie. You know, I wish I could have seen it. It's been years.
3: It's coming on again this week, Whit. You can see it then.
4: Oh, no, I can't. I don't have a television.
3: No TV? Wow, that's terrible.
4: Well, it's not quite that bad, but, you know, sometimes I really do miss watching it. Especially when there's movies on like It's a Wonderful Life. Well, I got some things to finish up in my workshop. Hold down the fort, okay?
3: Okay. Well, hello there, Johnny.
1: Hi, Connie.
3: Boy, you look pretty beat.
1: You wouldn't believe the day I've had.
3: Try me.
1: Well, you know the golden rule?
3: Oh, is that the one that says do unto others?
1: Yeah. Well, I've been trying to practice it, and it doesn't seem to be working.
3: What's the big deal? You just be nice to people.
1: That's what everybody keeps telling me. But when I try being nice and helping people, all I get is yelled at.
3: Maybe you're doing something wrong. How are you helping them?
1: By doing what they like.
3: How do you know what they like?
1: Well, see, I know what I like, and I know how I like to be treated. So that's the way I decide to treat other people, by using what I like. That way, they're bound to do the same thing for me sooner or later.
3: I see. Johnny, did you figure this out by yourself?
1: No, Officer Harley helped me.
3: I thought so. Look, Johnny, I'm not an expert on the Bible or anything, but I don't think that that's what doing unto others means. You're not supposed to do things for people because you want them to do those same things back to you.
1: What does it mean, then?
3: Well, and I might be wrong about this, but I think it means
2: You're supposed to help people in any way you can.

0: can, and not expect anything in return.
1: You think that's it? Well, it sure makes more sense than what I'm doing now.
0: Well, like I said, I'm no expert. Well, all I know is that's the way Witt handles things, and it seems to work for him.
1: Yeah, you're right. Mr. Whitaker is always helping people, and I don't think I've ever seen any of those people help him back. Of course, Mr. Whitaker never really needs any help. I mean, he has everything.
0: I know one thing he doesn't have, and I know it's something he wants because he just told me so.
1: Really? What?
0: A television.
1: A television? Mr. Whitaker doesn't have a television?
0: Yeah, can you believe it? I couldn't live like that.
1: Me either. Wow, no TV? Do you think I could get him one? I mean, I have some money saved up in my bank at home, but I don't know if it's going to be enough.
0: Hey, you're in luck. I saw an ad for a discount department store in this morning's paper. Let's see. Yeah, here it is. Big Ed's Appliance City. 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
1: That sounds great!
0: Okay, I get off in an hour, so why don't you meet me out front and we'll go downtown.
2: We'll be back with more from Odyssey USA in a moment. And now the conclusion of today's journey to Odyssey USA.
1: How much farther is it?
0: I think it's just around the corner. Yeah, here we are.
1: Big Ed's Appliance City. If you're thinking about buying an appliance, use Big Ed's.
0: This is the place. Come on.
3: Hello there, can I help you?
1: We'd like to see Mr. Big Ed, please.
3: You're speaking at him.
0: You're Big Ed? No offense, but you're shorter than I am.
3: Listen, honey, height isn't everything. Of course, in my case, height is nothing. But there are other ways to be big. A big heart, big stature, big character, but mostly big deals. Now, what can I do for you?
1: We'd like to take a look at some televisions, please.
3: Take a look at television. Ha ha! I like the pun, kid. You got a natural sense of humor. Right this way. 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
1: I kind of like this one.
3: A great choice. You've got natural taste, kid.
1: I don't know.
3: Then again, what do I know from taste? Most of mine's in my mouth.
1: Hey, this one has a nice picture.
3: What a selection. You got a natural eye for quality, kid. That's one of our most popular models. Everybody's buying that one.
0: I don't like the cabinet.
3: Of course, why would you want to have something everybody else has? Be unique, be individual. That's my motto.
1: Oh, look at the color on this one.
3: Is this an expert or what? You're a natural artist, kid. That's one of our hand-built jobs.
0: The sound isn't any good.
3: On the other hand, one of the best sets I ever owned came right off the assembly line.
0: What do you think, Johnny?
1: Let's go with this one, okay?
0: Okay. How much is this one right here?
3: Oh, you do know a bargain when you see it, don't you? That's one of our deluxe alpha models, number 458. It's small, but it makes a wonderful statement, kind of like Big Ed. It retails for
0: $177.79. $177?
3: And 79 cents.
1: Oh, wow, that's too much, Connie.
0: I'm afraid that's out of our price range.
3: Well, I'll tell you what. Because you've been such good sports, I'll knock the price down to $175. $150. All right, 100. But that's as low as I can go.
0: Well, what do you think?
1: I still don't have enough.
0: How much do you have?
1: $70.
0: Okay, I'll tell you what. Since you're doing such a nice thing, I'll make up the difference, okay?
1: All right.
3: So, do we have a Big Ed deal?
0: Can you include gift wrapping? I mean, it is the least you could do.
3: Well, never let it be said that I couldn't do the least I could do. Gift wrapping included.
1: Then it's a deal.
3: Ho-ho! I knew I liked you the minute I saw you. You got a natural flair for business, kid. Will that be cash, check, or charge? Yeah, which so anyway, when I finally remembered my address, I wrote it down on a piece of paper and stuck it inside my wallet.
4: Well, I'm glad you finally got that cleared up, Dave.
3: Yeah. There's only one problem, though.
4: Yeah? What's that?
3: I don't know what I did with my wallet.
4: Oh.
3: You haven't seen it, have you? Genuine imitation alligator skin with little turtles etched into the
0: side.
4: Well, what's this?
0: It's a small token of our affection and esteem.
4: But why?
1: You remember our Bible study lesson a couple of days ago? You said that there were plenty of opportunities around to help people. Well, we thought that since you spent so much time helping other people, that it was our turn to help you.
4: Well, I don't know what I need help with, but I sure do love surprises.
0: Go ahead, open it.
4: Oh, a television.
3: Hey, did you get that from Big Ed's Appliance City? I love his ad. If you're thinking about buying appliances, use Big Ed's.
0: You and he aren't related by any chance, are you?
3: Don't think so. Be nice, though. That way I'd get a family discount.
1: What's the matter, Mr. Whitaker? Don't you like your present?
4: Well, Johnny, don't take me wrong. I appreciate the thought, but I really can't use a television.
0: Wait a minute. Yesterday you said that you really missed watching it, that you wish you could see some of the programs that are on now.
1: Yeah, now you don't have to miss out on anything anymore.
4: Well, that's true, but I have a little problem. See, I'm kind of what's known as a TV junkie. Once I get started watching, it's really hard for me to stop, and then I don't get anything done. So about the time I opened up this place, I got rid of all my TVs. It's not that I can't afford them. It's just that I don't want them around. I'm sorry, kids.
1: I don't get this. Last Sunday, when you talked about the golden rule, I really tried to practice it. And every time I did, it never worked. I mean, when I treated people the way I wanted to be treated, they got mad at me. And now I've tried helping someone without expecting anything back, and that didn't work either. Are you sure that doing unto others is a good way to live?
4: Yes. Oh, please, don't doubt that.
1: I just don't understand, that's all.
4: I know, it can get confusing. A lot of times the Bible tells us what to do, but doesn't tell us exactly how we're supposed to do it. But you see, that's where trusting the Lord comes in. All God wants us to do is love Him and obey His commandments. If we'll only do that, He's promised to bless our efforts. Now, that may not happen in ways we can see or understand, but, well, that doesn't really matter. The important thing is for us to continue to trust Him and do what He says. You see, it's called living your faith.
1: I guess I see what you mean, Mr. Whitaker. I'm just sorry we gave you something you didn't need or even want.
3: Well, listen, I'll buy the TV if that's okay with you. I've always wanted to own a Big Ed appliance.
1: Really? What do you say, Connie?
0: It's okay with me.
3: Great! I'm going to call my wife and tell her I'm bringing home a big surprise. Oh, wait a minute. My telephone number was inside my wallet. Number. Ooh.
0: Johnny?
1: Oh, hi, Linda.
0: I'm sorry I got mad at you yesterday.
1: You are?
0: Yeah, I've been so excited about the Sunday school party, and I guess I expected everybody else to feel the same way.
1: Well, my mom can still take us if you want.
0: I'd like that. And I'd also like to take you up on your offer.
1: You mean me helping you in math and you helping me in spelling?
0: Yeah.
1: Great! Why did you change your mind?
0: Well, partly because I know you were just trying to help me, and partly because of what you wrote on the card that came with the calculator.
1: You mean, to Linda from Johnny? What's the matter with that?
0: Well, there's only one N in Linda.
1: Oh, I told you I needed help.

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Joshua 1:9 tells us, "Be strong and of a good courage. Be not afraid, neither be thou dismayed. For the Lord thy God is with thee whithersoever thou goest."

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Isaiah 40:31 tells us, "But they that wait upon the Lord shall renew their strength. They shall mount up with wings as eagles. They shall run and not be weary, and they shall walk and not faint."

woke me up last night at 11:30 sharp. 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I knocked my false teeth on the floor, they bit my little toe. 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
1: Me too.
2: Victor's bad. Not shiny at all.
3: He's a big bad bully is what he is.
2: A big bad bully?

0: No, his record as advisor isn't spiffy.
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0: wish he'd fall down on his head.
1: Nightbird.
2: Now let's watch what we're singing, mates. 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

0: boys and girls, look who's here. It's the Story Lady again.
1: Have you ever seen something that made you say, "I'm scared"? Perhaps it was a shadow, or a bully, or a needle at a doctor's office, or something else. But other people have been scared too. Do you remember David when he fought Goliath? He must have been scared. This is the way it happened. One day the Philistines and Israelites went out to fight, but the Philistines had a giant on their side. He was really big, and he had a big sword and spear and shield. How could the Israelites fight him?
2: "I'll fight that giant,"
1: David said. This seemed funny to some of the soldiers. David was not even as big as they were, but no one else would fight the giant. So what could they do but let David fight him? It must have looked strange to see someone pray before fighting a giant, but that's what David did.
2: "Wow, he's a lot bigger than I am,"
1: David thought. Do you think this made David scared?
2: "And look at his sword, and his shield, and his spear, and all I have is this little sling. God will help me."
1: And David killed the giant. Do you think David stopped to thank God when this happened? Would you? Next time you are afraid of something, remember David when he fought Goliath. And remember that God will help you too.

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1: Mommy is the greatest cook in all of history. She can make a chocolate cake without a recipe. Every meal is ecstasy that no one can surpass. 3-week-old bologna tastes like pheasant.

0: Well, I think our rehearsal time is just about up.
1: So soon? I was just getting started.
0: I know, but we've gone through the entire song list.
1: Well, what about the song that helped me memorize a bunch of God's names? That'd be a great one for the kids to learn.
0: You're right, that is a good one. What do you say, kids? Are you up for one more song before we all head home?
2: Yeah!

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Luke 11:28 tells us, "Blessed are they that hear the word of God."

0: I'll bite your hand. 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I'll bite your toe.
1: No.
0: Look, here I go. If a piranha's got no teeth, it's not so bad. I'll bite your chin.
1: Oh.
0: It's not so grim.
2: Oh, this piranha's got no teeth, so what's with him?
0: I'll bite your head.
1: I'm dead.
0: No need to dread.
1: I'm not dead.
0: If a piranha's got no teeth, it's not so bad. 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
2: Oh, you poor piranha. You know they make dentures for this sort of thing, and they look so real you couldn't possibly tell, but mine are fake too. Shh.
3: Nah, we can tell.
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0: Us outlaws are just regular people, too.
1: You tell them well, Bill. Oh, my.
0: Consider Billy the Kid, a lovable little fellow who always ate his vegetables before he ate.

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Now take out Jesse James, a gentleman of crime, a man who faced impossible odds, a legend in his time. Before he lost his temper, he would always count to 10. And when he robbed a bank, he'd always share it with his men.

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For the Lord thy God is with thee whithersoever thou goest."

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Amazing grace, how sweet the sound, that saved a wretch like me. 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

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For the Lord thy God is with thee whithersoever thou goest."

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Mark 12:30-31 tells us, "And thou shalt love the Lord thy God with all thy heart, and with all thy soul, and with all thy mind, and with all thy strength. This is the first commandment. And the second is like, namely this, thou shalt love thy neighbor as thyself. There is none other commandment greater than these."

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1: Hello, Pa.
0: Well, what are you doing here? I heard that Mr. Lunt got to sing a song. Yeah. So I wanted to sing a song, too. Larry, well...

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Colossians 3:17 tells us, "And whatsoever ye do in word or deed, do all in the name of the Lord Jesus, giving thanks to God."

is King, Jesus Christ is King of Kings, and his power shall reign forever and ever. He is King, Jesus Christ is King of Kings,

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Joshua 1:9 tells us, "Be strong and of a good courage. Be not afraid, neither be thou dismayed. For the Lord thy God is with thee whithersoever thou goest."

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Genesis 1:1 tells us, "In the beginning, God created the heaven and the earth."

0: 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Hey, man, it's candy time. Come try some.
1: Hush.

Tootsie Pops, Red Hots, ooh, for lunch! Gobstoppers, chocolate poppers, jelly beans. Any kiddle eat a skittle, know what I mean? Sweet tarts, candy hearts, gummy bears. 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

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The Epistle of 1 Peter 5:7 tells us, "Casting all your care upon him, for he careth for you."

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1: Then you'll make the pizza better than mine.
0: It's the best, just like he said. How many never have a Luigi's a pizza?
1: You never have a Maya pizza. Mamma mia.
0: Have we got a treat for you?

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0: And it really upsets Luigi. 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

0: And then I step back from my beautiful creation. 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
1: And Luigi say...
0: That's nice.
1: Everybody, say it with Luigi.

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Psalm 25, 4-5 tells us, "Show me thy ways, O Lord. Teach me thy paths. 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For thou art the God of my salvation. 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
0: Here with the ocean flowing neath our shacks. Oh, it's safe. Ignore the shaking. On land, they have earthquaking.
1: Woo!
0: And you must beware of liars called sand quacks.
1: Rock, would you like some Kool-Aid?
2: No, thanks.
0: But here, you're welcome on our island.
1: Rock, you'll want to join our island.
0: Follower Flats is breezy June to June. Just remember not to question.
1: And no, that's not a suggestion.
0: And your crew can join our happy commune.
1: Rock.
0: Community.
1: Roger.

0: to the fortress.
1: Out there you must be wary. On land where it is scary. There are thieves, there are brutes, there are vegetables and fruits, which strangers may require you to

0: We only have a few rules, a few communal values, to which you must avow to acquiesce. You cannot keep your weapons, there's no voting or elections, and you cannot own your private property. There's no reading and no teaching and no preaching and no speaking after curfew or to strangers from the sea. Here's looking at you, Pearl.
1: But they're not strangers.
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Psalm 27:1 tells us, "The Lord is my light and my salvation. Whom shall I fear?"

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God's enemy was dead. Oh, put your trust in David's God and watch the giants fall. 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

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Joshua 1:9 tells us, "Be strong and of a good courage. Be not afraid, neither be thou dismayed. For the Lord thy God is with thee whithersoever thou goest."

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0: By faithfully reading and obeying his word, and by telling others of his love for them.
1: Do you know when he's coming, Captain Patch?
2: No man on earth knows the answer to that question, Tubby. That's why we need to be ready at any moment. For the Lord himself shall descend from heaven with a shout, with the voice of the archangel, and with the trump of God. Tubby?
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Matthew 5:13-16. Tell us, ye are the salt of the earth, but if the salt have lost his savor, wherewith shall it be salted? It is thenceforth good for nothing, but to be cast out and to be trodden under foot of men. Ye are the light of the world. A city that is set on an hill cannot be hid. Neither do men light a candle and put it under a bushel, but on a candlestick, and it giveth light unto all that are in the house. Let your light so shine before men that they may see your good works and glorify your Father which is in heaven.

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1: 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You remember what Jesus said about little sparrows, don't you? 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
1: We'll set sail at first light. 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